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Turner, What's Love Got to Do With It? 94.7 WELK, we're into the 8 o'clock hour. Orchestral Maneuvers in the Dark coming up, or OMD as I like to say. Cool and the Gang on the way. This is music from Adele.

0: 94.7 WEOK, Cool in the Gang. Roger in on a Tuesday evening. 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

0: Mr. 94.7 WELK. Roger holding down the fort. I have got Roxette on the way. Music from Elton John coming up too. Hey, are you a member of the WELK Birthday Club? We're talking Scotty's Birthday Club. 947WELK.com. Takes a minute to do it. No time at all. And then once you're in, you're in. When your birthday rolls around, you might be in that drawing, or you definitely will be the week of your birthday. $25 gift certificate on the line to Scotty's of Elkins. Kelly Howard probably said, oh, I'll never win. But hey, there you go. Kelly, congratulations and happy birthday.
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4: Here's the Metro News AccuWeather forecast. Tonight, expect rather cloudy skies with a low of 43. Tomorrow will bring partly sunny conditions and pleasant weather with a high of 76. Tomorrow night, anticipate a crystal clear sky and a low of 46. Thursday, we'll see a mix of sun and clouds with a high of 82. Friday will be partly sunny with a high of 81. And Saturday will feature sunny spells with a high of 84. For weather anytime, download the AccuWeather app. For Metro News, I'm meteorologist Jason Caterina.
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0: Elton John and Tiny Dancer. 94.7 WELK. It's Elkin's greatest hits. Lining them up and knocking them down on a Tuesday. I've got Genesis after the break. Music from the Beatles. You may have heard of them. And Alicia Keys on 94.7 WELK.
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0: Michael McDonald and the Doobie Brothers, Minute by Minute. 94.7 WELK, Roger in on a Tuesday night. Keeping the chair warm here. I've got Cher coming up. If I could turn back time. Oh, if only I could. Heat Wave with Always and Forever. Right now it's Jason Mraz. And I won't give up.
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0: 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Elkins' greatest hits. It's on, my friends. We're talking about WVBargains.com, West Virginia's largest online auction site. 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
0: Hey, this is Roger Taylor. I know what you're thinking. Didn't he retire a couple of years ago? They even had a big going away party for him at Town Square. Well, that's all true. But my coworkers talked me into sticking around and working part-time. And I've done that off and on for the last couple of years. But honestly, all of my favorite shows on the streaming networks are in between seasons, so I thought I'd spend a little time playing Elkins' greatest hits here on 94.7 WELK.
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5: Here's the Metro News AccuWeather forecast. Tonight, expect rather cloudy skies with a low of 43. Tomorrow will bring partly sunny conditions and pleasant weather with a high of 76. Tomorrow night, anticipate a crystal clear sky and a low of 46. Thursday, we'll see a mix of sun and clouds with a high of 82. Friday will be partly sunny with a high of 81, and Saturday will feature sunny spells with a high of 84. For weather anytime, download the AccuWeather app. For Metro News, I'm meteorologist Jason Caterina.
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0: Kenny Loggins, Meet Me Halfway. 94.7 WELK. Working our way toward 10 o'clock on a Tuesday evening. Music from the Fugees coming up. Got some Carol King and Chris DeBerg. Roger with you here till the midnight hour. Always a lot of fun. Visit our friends at Smoke on the Water, Allegheny Highway east of Elkins, for the freshest barbecue east of the Mississippi. They're open Wednesday through Sunday. So stop in and say hi to our friends at Smoke on the Water.
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We are into the 10 o'clock hour. Music coming up from Gloria Estefan. I've got Culture Club on the way. This is one for all you believers out there.

0: 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Friends, it's underway. It's WVAuctions.com. Very simple to go in there, take a look around. When you want to bid, you will have to register if you haven't already done that in the past. I've already done it years ago, and I just roll right in there without a problem. 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I've been scrolling through it, looking at some things here. 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
6: Here's the Metro News AccuWeather forecast. Tonight, expect rather cloudy skies with a low of 43. Tomorrow will bring partly sunny conditions and pleasant weather with a high of 76. Tomorrow night, anticipate a crystal clear sky and a low of 46. Thursday, we'll see a mix of sun and clouds with a high of 82. Friday will be partly sunny with a high of 81, and Saturday will feature sunny spells with a high of 84. For weather anytime, download the AccuWeather app. For Metro News, I'm meteorologist Jason Caterina.
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0: There's a sing-along for you. Sweet Caroline from Neil Diamond. 94.7 WELK. Working her way toward the 11 o'clock hour already. Music coming up from Chicago. I've got Bread. I've got Leanne Womack and more here on 94.7 WELK. 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

Journey and Open Arms on 94.7 WELK. Hey, some stations may think they play more music than we do. Hey, but they're tripping. Music from Rod Stewart coming up. This old heart of mine. Got Cool in the Gang, Ladies Night. Right now, it is Leanne Rimes. And I need you here on 94.7 WELK.

0: Rule in the Gang, Ladies Night, 94.7 WELK, Elkin's Greatest Hits. And don't forget, WVBargains.com is red hot. 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The opening bid is $759.60. 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Less than $760, the opening bid on a $1,900 item. 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

0: Billy Joel, Only the Good Die Young. So I guess I'll live forever. 94.7 WELK. Got Lady A coming up. Music from Club Nouveau. Yours truly holding on till midnight, but that's not far off. Here on 94.7 WELK.
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2: Here's the Metro News AccuWeather forecast. Tonight, expect rather cloudy skies with a low of 43. Tomorrow will bring partly sunny conditions and pleasant weather with a high of 76. Tomorrow night, anticipate a crystal clear sky and a low of 46. Thursday, we'll see a mix of sun and clouds with a high of 82. Friday will be partly sunny with a high of 81. And Saturday will feature sunny spells with a high of 84. For weather anytime, download the AccuWeather app. For Metro News, I'm meteorologist Jason Caterina.
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0: Club Nouveau doing Lean On Me, 94.7 WELK. It's Elkin's greatest hits. Well, folks, tell you what, it's been fun, but I'm done. I'm gone. I'm history. I'm a ghost. I'm out of here. Got Backstreet Boys lined up, England Dan and John Ford Coley. Got Paul Young. They're all locked and loaded, but I got to hit the road, my friends. I will be back tomorrow evening. Tomorrow evening about 7 o'clock. I hope you'll join me then on 94.7 WELK.
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Quincy Jones and James Ingram in 100 Ways. All right, well, if I'm being honest, Adele still has one of my all-time favorite singing voices. Yeah, this is Hello.

0: It's Sade and Smooth Operator. All right, well, I don't know if this is going to happen or not, but there's talk about the FCC putting labels on TV shows that contain transgender content.
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0: It's Marvin Gaye. All right, well, congratulations to Heather McComb, the ex-wife of the late James Vanderbeek. She got married over this past weekend in Montana to actor Scott Michael Campbell.
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2: Here's a look at your AccuWeather forecast. For these early morning hours, it's going to be mostly clear with a low around 47. Later today, sunshine takes center stage with a pleasant afternoon and a high near 75. Clear skies continue tonight with a low around 51. Looking ahead, summer-like weather settles in on Thursday as it stays sunny with a high of 81 and a low of 56. Friday brings more sunshine and warmer temperatures, reaching a high of 83 degrees before clouds begin to increase.
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0: It's Kenny Loggins and Heart to Heart. Heading up on the top of the hour. Well, did you hear about this airline flight out of Newark that was bound for Spain? Yeah, it had to turn around mid-flight because a teenager had named his Fitbit Bomb, and it kept showing up on available Bluetooth devices for everybody else on the airplane. Yikes.
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It's Madonna and Borderline. Well, thanks for letting us tag along with you tonight. Certainly appreciate the company. And from Adam Levine and his band Maroon 5, this is Memories.

0: Ant's Heart and What About Love? All right, well, tough times for Jamie Lee Curtis right now. Jamie's younger sister, Kelly Curtis, passed away last week at just the age of 69. Listen, the older you get, the younger that kind of age sounds. You know what I mean?
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0: It's Patti LaBelle, together with Michael McDonald, and On My Own. All right, well, it looks like Bill Gates' ex-wife, Melinda, has become a minority sports owner. Melinda has become a minority owner in the Seattle NHL hockey team, the Kraken.
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2: Here's a look at your AccuWeather forecast. For these early morning hours, it's going to be mostly clear with a low around 47. Later today, sunshine takes center stage with a pleasant afternoon and a high near 75. Clear skies continue tonight with a low around 51. Looking ahead, summer-like weather settles in on Thursday as it stays sunny with a high of 81 and a low of 56. Friday brings more sunshine and warmer temperatures, reaching a high of 83 degrees before clouds begin to increase.
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0: Eric Clapton and Wonderful Tonight. All right, well, did you hear about this? Rihanna has a new endeavor. Rihanna has apparently teamed up with the transgender daughter of Elon Musk for some kind of a lingerie line.
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naked eyes, and always something there to remind me. Well, thanks a lot for having us tuned in. And this would be an interesting pairing, to say the least, although he does have a ridiculously huge podcast following, so I guess it kind of makes sense. CBS apparently interested in bringing in Joe Rogan to be part of their 60 Minutes team.

0: Stephanie Mills, and never knew love like this before. All right, well, have you heard what Google wants to do? They apparently want to release 32 million infected mosquitoes into Florida and California that would apparently carry a disease that is, in theory, harmless to humans. However, the disease would kill mosquitoes and hopefully help control the spread of West Nile virus.
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0: Bob Seger, and we've got tonight. All right, well, only time will tell. We don't know how this will play out, but apparently, according to CBS, that replacing Stephen Colbert with Byron Allen in that late-night slot is going to turn a $40 million loss into a $15 million profit.
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2: Here's a look at your AccuWeather forecast. For these early morning hours, it's going to be mostly clear with a low around 47. Later today, sunshine takes center stage with a pleasant afternoon and a high near 75. Clear skies continue tonight with a low around 51. Looking ahead, summer-like weather settles in on Thursday as it stays sunny with a high of 81 and a low of 56. Friday brings more sunshine and warmer temperatures, reaching a high of 83 degrees before clouds begin to increase.
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0: Lionel Richie, and hello. Well, thanks for having us on. My name is Scott, heading up on the top of the hour. Well, if you're an NBA fan, you already know what I'm about to tell you, but the Spurs are taking on the Knicks. The Knicks are traveling to San Antonio for Game 1 of the NBA Championship coming up on Wednesday night.
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Cyndi Lauper, and Time After Time. Well, thanks for letting us tag along with you. Certainly appreciate the company around here as we work our way towards that Wednesday morning with Charlie Puth and One Call Away.

0: out of touch, it's Hall & Oates. All right, well, if you're a soccer fan or football fan, yeah, congrats to Paris Saint-Germain. They defeated Arsenal this past weekend to win the Champions League for the second consecutive year. I mean, 2 years in a row, that's pretty impressive for PSG.
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0: Howard Jones, and No One Is to Blame. All right, well, after all the music groups have backed out, or at least a lot of them, President Trump said he's going to be headlining that Great American State Fair coming up on June 24th.
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2: Here's a look at your AccuWeather forecast. For these early morning hours, it's going to be mostly clear with a low around 47. Later today, sunshine takes center stage with a pleasant afternoon and a high near 75. Clear skies continue tonight with a low around 51. Looking ahead, summer-like weather settles in on Thursday as it stays sunny with a high of 81 and a low of 56. Friday brings more sunshine and warmer temperatures, reaching a high of 83 degrees before clouds begin to increase.
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0: Sister Sledge, and we are family. Heading up on the top of the hour. All right, well, have you heard what Facebook or Meta, is working on these days? It's apparently an AI pendant. It would be a clip-on Bluetooth microphone that you would wear that records and interacts with users throughout the day. Weird, but interesting, I guess.
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It's Culture Club, and do you really want to hurt me? Well, thanks for having us on, working our way towards that Wednesday morning around here with Ed Sheeran, and perfect

0: Stevie Nicks and Don Henley, it's Leather and Lace. Well, I'm not going to lie, this sounds pretty cute. In Seattle at Woodland Park Zoo, their western lowland gorilla Olympia gave birth to a healthy 5.4-pound baby boy this last Sunday after an emergency C-section, apparently. Yeah, the first gorilla birth by cesarean section in that zoo's 126-year history.
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0: They are the Doobie Brothers. It's What a Fool Believes. All right, well, have you heard about this story in Georgia, the country, not the state? Yeah, they're going to auction off the private wine collection of Joseph Stalin this week. Yeah, 40,000 bottles, apparently, including some bottles of wine that go all the way back to the 19th century.
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2: Here's a look at your AccuWeather forecast. For these early morning hours, it's going to be mostly clear with a low around 47. Later today, sunshine takes center stage with a pleasant afternoon and a high near 75. Clear skies continue tonight with a low around 51. Looking ahead, summer-like weather settles in on Thursday as it stays sunny with a high of 81 and a low of 56. Friday brings more sunshine and warmer temperatures, reaching a high of 83 degrees before clouds begin to increase.
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0: George Benson and Lady Love Me One More Time. Well, thanks for having us on as we head up on the top of the hour. Well, if you're into sports and more specifically, maybe football video games, we've all heard of the Madden curse, right? Yeah, the curse hasn't been nearly as bad over the past handful of years as it used to be. But apparently the rumors going around are that Chicago Bears quarterback Caleb Williams may be announced as the cover athlete on the new Madden 27 game, which drops, I guess, on June 4th.
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6: Hey, this is Roger Taylor. 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But my coworkers talked me into sticking around and working part-time. 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

Mario Speedwagon, and can't fight this feeling? Well, thanks for letting us tag along with you as we get a little bit closer to firing up that Wednesday workday around here with Adele and Rolling in the Deep.

0: It's Brenda Russell and Piano in the Dark. All right, well, have you heard about this tiny California town? They're being told to be careful, apparently, after an 83-year-old woman got attacked while out on a walk last week by, wait for it, two wild turkeys. So the turkeys were in cahoots?
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0: Papa Don't Preach. I'm pretty sure we all remember that one, right? From Madonna on 94.7 WELK. Well, good morning. Thanks for having us tuned in as we get that Wednesday off and running around here with 34 different flavors of donuts at Bird's House of Donuts. They're located at 224 Davis Avenue. In case you want to swing on by this morning as you fire up that Wednesday workday. And don't go anywhere because that Bird's House of Donuts morning show that we're known for around here going to be back on from 6 until 10.
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2: Here's a look at your AccuWeather forecast. For these early morning hours, it's going to be mostly clear with a low around 47. Later today, sunshine takes center stage with a pleasant afternoon and a high near 75. Clear skies continue tonight with a low around 51. Looking ahead, summer-like weather settles in on Thursday as it stays sunny with a high of 81 and a low of 56. Friday brings more sunshine and warmer temperatures, reaching a high of 83 degrees before clouds begin to increase.
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6: 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And remember, some say the 80s are back, but we know they were never gone. 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
1: West Virginia Metro News. I'm Chris Lawrence. Federal authorities have made 13 arrests in the dismantling of two multi-state drug trafficking organizations. The U.S. Attorney Matt Harvey in the Northern District of West Virginia said the bus sends a message to others.
2: The message today is clear. Drug traffickers who bring cocaine, crack cocaine, and other dangerous narcotics into the Northern District of West Virginia will be identified, investigated, and prosecuted.
1: And he made that announcement in Martinsburg alongside FBI Director Kash Patel. The operation took out networks distributing drugs in Maryland and West Virginia and operating under a Homeland Security Task Force initiative aimed at criminal networks and drug-related organizations. The West Virginia University Health System is expanding its access into southwestern Pennsylvania with a merger.
3: WVU Medicine has signed a definitive agreement with Pittsburgh area-based Independence Health System. The sale is expected to close this fall and comes with a Mountaineer commitment to invest $800 million into the five hospitals in the system. The investments include an electronic patient record system, clinical improvements, and expanding access to care. That transaction is pending state and federal regulatory approval. I'm Mike Nolting for WVMetroNews.com.
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5: That's what we all want.
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1: Mountaineer baseball coach Steve Saban says other teams in the Big 12 don't deal with the adversity that faces WVU, but he says you can't dwell on it.
8: There's a thousand reasons to stack up of why you can't be good, and there's another million why you can be good. 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
1: Saban and his Mountaineers are two wins away from the College World Series when they play this weekend in Morgantown in the Super Regional. From the Metro News Anchor Desk, I'm Chris Lawrence.
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10: Here's the Metro News AccuWeather forecast. Today, expect partly sunny skies, making for a pleasant day with a high of 76. Tonight, we'll bring a crystal clear sky with temperatures dropping to a low of 46. Tomorrow, we'll see a mix of sun and clouds with a high of 82. On Friday, anticipate partly sunny conditions with a high of 84. Saturday, we'll bring sunny spells and a high of 84. By Sunday, it will be mostly cloudy and humid with a chance of a thunderstorm in the afternoon and a high of 80. For weather anytime, download the AccuWeather app. For Metro News, I'm meteorologist Joe Lundberg.
1: 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Bird's, 224 Davis Avenue in Elkins.

0: It's the Cars. Good morning. Good morning. 94.7 FM. It is the Bird's House of Donuts morning show. John Ellison checking in. We're going to be here till about 10 o'clock. We're about 15 minutes away from news. We'll get you up to speed there. See what Chris Lawrence and the crew are into at about 6:30 or so. Take a look at your forecast right now. 44 across the listing area. A little bit cool out there as we start this Wednesday. It is June 3rd, all day. And 5:55 this morning, the sun rose, and it'll set tonight at 8:40. So, hey, tomorrow looking for a high of 82, Friday 84, and looking good for Saturday as well. Looks like we're on the approach of a beautiful weekend. So, hey, we got the soundtrack to your days and nights covered, and we're going to roll on in just moments. I got Wham, Billy Ocean, and Elton John all coming up next on the Bird's House of Donuts morning show. Top of the morning, and yeah, thanks for waking up with us.
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12: 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Hey, this is Roger Taylor. I know what you're thinking. Didn't he retire a couple of years ago? They even had a big going away party for him at Town Square. Well, that's all true. But my coworkers talked me into sticking around and working part-time. And I've done that off and on for the last couple of years. But honestly, all of my favorite shows on the streaming networks are in between seasons, so I thought I'd spend a little time playing Elkins' greatest hits. here on 94.7 WELK.
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0: 94.7 FM. What a great groove, man. Sir Elton John on a classic Yacht Rock Wednesday morning, man. June the 3rd all day, and we got the soundtrack to your days and nights covered. Looks like we're looking for a high of 77, partly sunny today. Right now, 44. Check it in across the listening area. So a little bit cool as we start out, but man, I love these cool nights and warm days. Tomorrow, looking for mid-80s right through the weekend. Looking really good. So, all right, let's see. Hey, you know what we've got to have? We got one of the greatest events happening. We've even got great in the title. It's the Great Gas and Grocery Giveaway coming to a location near you soon. Now, this summer, we're going to be out and about in full force. And, man, we've got one of the greatest things going on ever. We've already started it off. And we kicked it off on Memorial Day weekend with our friends at Naylor's Ace Hardware. We've got a wind tunnel. We set this wind tunnel up, and you get inside the wind tunnel, and you can go side to side and reach up. You can't bend over, of course. And we turn this wind tunnel on, and you grab what you can grab. And as soon as you grab something, you're good to go. You got 30 seconds to do it, so you got plenty of time. And when you grab whatever it is you grab, it's going to have a number on it. You come out, you get the envelope that the number's on, and you are a winner. Now, you could win $100 in gas, $100 in groceries. You could win a Treasure on the Mountain ticket. That Treasure on the Mountain ticket, man, you get two pulls on that ticket. And, I mean, you could win cash. You could win trucks. You could win side-by-sides, firearms. It's an incredible day. And they give something away every 5 minutes. So every 5 minutes, you got a chance to win with this ticket. So make sure you check that out for sure. That's a great prize. Also, you can win additional prizes. We've got all kinds of T-shirts, Bates Bucks, hats, and all kinds of stuff that we're going to be doing. Of course, now we give away a steel weed eater trimmer, gas powered, from our friends at Naylor's while we were there, and that was valued at $259. And we got some pictures of that, of a very happy winner, and we can't wait to do it again. And we'll be coming to a location near you real soon with the Great Gas and Grocery Giveaway with 94.7 FM, Bates Carpet and Furniture Shop and Safe Express, and United Dairy. Hang tight. It's time for news, and we're back into classic Yacht Rock. I got Bruno Mars coming up, Daryl Hall and John Oates, and I'll even throw some Gladys Knight and the Pips, just because we can. On 94.7 FM, good Wednesday morning, and thanks for waking up with us here on the Bird's House of Donuts morning show.
1: With the Metro News Minute, I'm Chris Lawrence. Federal authorities have made 13 arrests in the dismantling of two multi-state drug trafficking organizations. U.S. Attorney Matt Harvey said the bus sends a message to others.
2: The message today is clear. Drug traffickers who bring cocaine, crack cocaine, and other dangerous narcotics into the Northern District of West Virginia will be identified, investigated, and prosecuted.
1: He made the announcement in Martinsburg alongside FBI Director Kash Patel. The operation took out networks distributing drugs in Maryland and West Virginia and operating under a Homeland Security Task Force initiative aimed at criminal networks and drug-related organizations. Seven students were aboard a school bus in Wayne County that crashed Tuesday. State police say it happened near Canova. None of the children on board nor the driver was injured. An investigation continues. And it'll be noon games Friday, Saturday, and Sunday if needed for the Super Regional in Morgantown between WVU and Cal Poly in baseball. With the Metro News Minute, I'm Chris.
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6: Here's the Metro News AccuWeather forecast. Today, expect partly sunny skies, making for a pleasant day with a high of 76. Tonight, we'll bring a crystal clear sky with temperatures dropping to a low of 46. Tomorrow, we'll see a mix of sun and clouds with a high of 82. On Friday, anticipate partly sunny conditions with a high of 84. Saturday will bring sunny spells and a high of 84. By Sunday, it will be mostly cloudy and humid with a chance of a thunderstorm in the afternoon and a high of 80. For weather anytime, download the AccuWeather app. For Metro News, I'm meteorologist Joe Lundberg.
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0: 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So coming up right after the break, Taylor Dane, Gladys Knight and the Pips, and I might even throw some Anita Baker in there just because we can. It's 94.7 FM. 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
4: West Virginia Metro News. I'm Chris Lawrence. The Mercer County Sheriff's Department reports progress in a fatal hit-and-run investigation from last month. Captain Steve Summers said they've located what they believe to be the truck that was involved.
5: So the deputies were able to identify a suspect vehicle using surveillance footage, and we had a couple tips that come in. They identified it, were able to seize it.
4: Summers said they also have a suspect that they believe was driving the truck May 21st on Oakvale Road and hit the man in his 50s walking the highway about 12:30 in the morning. That investigation ongoing. A drug investigation led by federal authorities has dismantled not one but two illegal drug distribution networks operating in Maryland and West Virginia. U.S. Attorney Matt Harvey announced the takedown of the two groups and 13 arrests during a press conference in Martinsburg. Alongside him, FBI Director Kash Patel, who said it takes law enforcement at all levels to do this.
6: The mission is teamwork. If you're going to crush violent crime and defend the homeland, there is no one entity on earth that can do it alone. That is a singular message that President Trump gave me. It requires partnerships. It requires back in the blue.
4: Law enforcement authorities accused the organizations of moving significant quantities of cocaine and crack cocaine into Berkeley and Jefferson County, using stash houses and interstate travel over a two-year period. The town of Fort Gay in Wayne County has a new police chief. Peyton Smith has been hired for the job by the town council. She formerly served as an assistant prosecutor in Cabell County. 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
8: 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He makes the tough calls, stays cool under pressure, and knows ball like nobody else. I want to be just like him. 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
4: Members of the ferry board in the town of Sistersville say they are in the market for a towboat. Insurance adjusters have determined the ferry boat that sank earlier this year is totaled and can't be repaired. The assessment, however, did not include the ferry barge that remains usable. Board members say they are committed to providing river crossing transportation and preserving that piece of the Ohio River Valley history. They're looking for the potential funding sources to help with the cost of a new boat. From the Metro News Anchor Desk, I'm Chris Lawrence.
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10: Here's the Metro News AccuWeather forecast. Today, expect partly sunny skies, making for a pleasant day with a high of 76. Tonight, we'll bring a crystal clear sky with temperatures dropping to a low of 46. Tomorrow, we'll see a mix of sun and clouds with a high of 82. On Friday, anticipate partly sunny conditions with a high of 84. Saturday will bring sunny spells and a high of 84. By Sunday, it will be mostly cloudy and humid with a chance of a thunderstorm in the afternoon and a high of 80. For weather anytime, download the AccuWeather app. For Metro News, I'm meteorologist Joe Lundberg.
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Elkin's greatest hits. That's Crowded House. Listen to that old B3 singing. It may not be a B3, but man, it's simulating one. Hey, good stuff. My name's John Ellison, and from me and mine to you and yours, we do hope this Wednesday has found you well. And in some way, we hope we can make it better through the awesome power and influence of music. And this next artist, he's always got a story to tell. And this is a good one. The name of the song is Photograph. And how many of us have sat around maybe a kitchen table or on a couch and looked at those old moments captured in time, maybe even back to black and white, and running that familiar spirit of days gone by? You know, there's this day and there's that day, and that's a fact. And tomorrow is considered by some to be in the calendars of fools. So get out there and get you some, guys. Life is but just a vapor. Rejoice and be exceedingly glad. And thanks for joining us.

0: 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Steve Winwood just rolling with it, baby. 94.7 FM, top of the morning. It is the Bird's House of Donuts morning show, working our way through the 7 o'clock hour on a hump day Wednesday, June the 3rd. It is, and I want to remind you, if you may just be joining us or don't know, the state's largest online auction is in full swing. It started up there June 1st at 9 a.m., and you can stop by wvbargains.com and click the Clarksburg Elkins link there and place your bid on items with local businesses, and don't miss out on the state's largest online auction through June the 5th at wvbargains.com. So we're about 15 minutes away from news. We'll join Chris and the crew there about 7:30-ish and get you an updated look at your forecast. We started out about 44 this morning, looking for a high today of 77, partly sunny, and the sun rose at 5:55 this morning. It'll set at 8:40 tonight, and we've got 10 minutes to go before the longest day of the year arrives. So that'll be 8:50 p.m. somewhere around June 20th, June 21st. Shortest day of the year, if you didn't know, and be prepared. It is 4:54 on the 20th day of December. 20th, 21st, it varies from year to year, but 4:54, look at that swing, up until 8:50. Wow, I wish they'd leave it be, but anyway, it is what it is, and we're on the backside of some more great music. I've got all kinds of good stuff coming up. I see some Aretha Franklin in there. I got some Lady Gaga and Bradley Cooper all ready to go, and we'll put some Police in the mix as well. That's all coming up next here on the Bird's House of Donuts morning show.
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0: Elkin's greatest hits. It's Starship and Sarah here on the Bird's House of Donuts morning show. The great gas and grocery giveaway is coming to a location near you. All summer long, we are going to be out and about, and I mean we're going to be out and about in full force, wind tunnel in tow, and I guarantee you we'll put some smiles on your face, and you're going to be a winner. Some folks out there are going to win big. $100 in gas, I mean, you got a chance of winning at Treasure on the Mountain. There's going to be Treasure on the Mountain tickets to win. There's going to be $100 in groceries. We've got all kinds of t-shirts, baits, bucks, and gift certificates, and all kinds of prizes, man. And we kicked this all off Memorial Day weekend. And we were with our friends at Naylor's Ace Hardware, and they give us a steel weed eater trimmer, gas-powered, valued at $259 to give away. And we made a happy winner there, too. So we can't wait to do it again, and we'll be coming to a location near you soon. That's the Great Gas and Grocery Giveaway all summer long with 94.7 FM, Bates Carpet and Furniture, Shop and Save Express, and United Dairy. 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
1: With a Metro News Minute, I'm Chris Lawrence. The Mercer County Sheriff's Department reports progress in a fatal hit-and-run investigation from last month. Captain Steve Summers.
2: So the deputies were able to identify a suspect vehicle using surveillance footage, and we had a couple tips that come in. They identified it, were able to seize it.
1: And he said they've also have a suspect who they believe was driving the truck May 21st on Oakville Road that struck a man in his 50s at 12:30 in the morning and killed him. A drug investigation led by federal authorities has dismantled not one but two illegal drug distribution networks operating in West Virginia and Maryland. U.S. Attorney Matt Harvey announced the takedown of the two groups and 13 arrests during a press conference in Martinsburg, alongside FBI Director Kash Patel, who said it takes law enforcement at every level to do this kind of work. Law enforcement authorities accused the organizations of moving significant quantities of cocaine and crack cocaine into Berkeley and Jefferson County. With the Metro News Minute.
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4: Here's the Metro News AccuWeather forecast. Today, expect partly sunny skies, making for a pleasant day with a high of 76. Tonight, we'll bring a crystal clear sky with temperatures dropping to a low of 46. Tomorrow, we'll see a mix of sun and clouds with a high of 82. On Friday, anticipate partly sunny conditions with a high of 84. Saturday will bring sunny spells and a high of 84. By Sunday, it will be mostly cloudy and humid with a chance of a thunderstorm in the afternoon and a high of 80. For weather anytime, download the AccuWeather app. For Metro News, I'm meteorologist Joe Lundberg.
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0: Yes, you should be dancing. 94.7 FM, it's the Bee Gees. When you hear the music, sing and dance, man. That's all there is to it. That's what it is for. You know what I mean? You got to move. And when you feel the groove, right? All right, we're coming up on top of the 8 o'clock hour. We got to keep you in the know on what's happening across the state and across this great nation. And Chris Lawrence and the crew do a great job of doing just that. We'll check back in with Metro News coming up at the top of the hour. We're about halfway through. I'll be in till 10 o'clock. And, of course, we got Dave and TJ checking in at 10:06 on the dot with Talk Line. I'm back at 12 o'clock with the lunch hour. 1 o'clock, Melissa's got the At Work Network all geared up, fired up, making your work day, you know, just awesome through the power of music, trying to make every day like a Friday. And about 5 o'clock, she'll get you out the door on the ride home. And at 6:06, the crew checks in with CityNet Statewide Sports Line, and that's all thanks to our friends at Seneca Designs. And yes, back off retirement, 46 years in the business, 2 years of retirement, and he's back behind the microphone because he loves what he does. So he's doing what he does, what he loves. And that's Roger Taylor right here, 7 to midnight, Monday through Friday, racking, stacking, rocking that velvet voice of the valley, putting the ribbon on your day, all right here on 94.7 FM. Hey, we're going to be out Friday. We're going to be talking about that and a little bit more in detail as we get closer to Friday. But we're going to be downtown, and we're going to be with the folks for the First Friday event coming up June the 5th. And, of course, Melissa's going to be out. I'm going to be out. And we're going to have a blast. And we're going to be talking more about that as we get closer to Friday. But I want to invite you. Downtown local businesses are going to be participating. There's a bunch of them. There's like 28. And we're all going to have, you know, little things that you can do, maybe win some prizes. I believe the karaoke guys going to be on site, and the radio guys and gals are going to be on site too. So we're going to put some radio under it. Let's make sure you know what's happening. And it's all part of First Fridays, you know, shopping local, spending money locally, and maybe seeing some folks you haven't seen in a while, maybe some good fellowship too. So we're looking forward to this event, and that's all going to be starting about 4 o'clock Friday with WVRC Media. So we're looking forward to being a part of our First Fridays. All right, I got to bounce, man. Always out of time for some reason, but I got the police coming up. I got some Lady Gaga in the mix, and might throw some Godmother of Soul herself in there, Aretha Franklin. That's all next on the Bird's House of Donuts Morning Show.
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1: West Virginia Metro News. I'm Chris Lawrence. A strike by the Teamsters against the beverage market in Kanawha County is now into a third week. Around 50 drivers are off the job and picketing the company's warehouse in Sissonville. They claim the company's offer would cut too deeply into their pay and benefits. The workers rejected the contract, and their old contract expired 3 weeks ago. Meanwhile, a number of bars and stores are either out or are running out of supplies of Coors and Miller beer products. The company distributes those, along with Modelo, Red Bull, and other drinks, to 30 West Virginia counties. The West Virginia First Foundation, the organization established to properly distribute money from that massive settlement of lawsuits against the pharmaceutical industry for causing the opioid epidemic, is celebrating 3 years. Executive Director Jonathan Board talks about their evolution.
2: Initially, it was about, let's stop the bleeding. Then it was about keeping that momentum going, making sure everybody had what they need to continue those services and expand those services. And now we're really focused on outcomes. We want to maybe stop using just bandages and start using scalpels.
1: During the 3 years since the foundation was formed, the overdose fatality rate has fallen dramatically and improvements are being seen. Also going down, the number of fatal car wrecks on West Virginia highways. The governor's highway safety program reports roadway fatalities in 2024, which is the most recent year for data, dropped to 256. That's the lowest in state history. 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
1: The Capital County Grand Jury has handed up a couple of murder indictments this week. Carson Jeffers is indicted for first-degree murder in the August 2025 shooting death of Michael Christian in Huntington. Jeffers was previously convicted of second-degree murder in another case. And the grand jury also returned a murder indictment against Quintel Thompson, charged in the January 2021 slaying of David Thompson, who was found dead in a home on 6th Avenue. Quintel's currently in a Kentucky jail facing unrelated charges. From the Metro News Anchor Desk, I'm Chris Lawrence.
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6: Here's the Metro News AccuWeather forecast. Today, expect partly sunny skies, making for a pleasant day with a high of 76. Tonight, we'll bring a crystal clear sky with temperatures dropping to a low of 46. Tomorrow, we'll see a mix of sun and clouds with a high of 82. On Friday, anticipate partly sunny conditions with a high of 84. Saturday will bring sunny spells and a high of 84. By Sunday, it will be mostly cloudy and humid with a chance of a thunderstorm in the afternoon and a high of 80. For weather anytime, download the AccuWeather app. For Metro News, I'm meteorologist Joe Lundberg.
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Madonna and Cherish as we step you off into the 8 o'clock air, top of the morning, Wednesday, hump day, June the 3rd it is, and I've got your music covered. And Thomas and the crew down at Bird's House of Donuts got your donuts covered. 34 flavors, and we got breakfast sandwiches and items for lunch. Be sure and stop and see us at 224 Davis Avenue. This was

0: Rod Stewart. 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Good morning, good morning. John Ellison checking back in. It is the Bird's House of Donuts morning show. We are working our way through the 8 o'clock hour, and we'll be in until about 10 o'clock this morning. And we're talking about, of course, the state's largest online auction is in full swing. That started up June the 1st at 9 o'clock. You can be a part of this at wvbargains.com through June the 5th. So make sure you don't miss out. 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And we're also talking about the great gas and grocery giveaway. Now, we've already started this event, and we had a blast, pun intended, and we had the wind tunnel in tow, and we had a great day with our friends at Naylor's Ace Hardware. 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

0: 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Top of the morning, Earth, Wind, and Fire. And after the love is gone. Well, top of the morning. So glad to be a part of your morning start. And we do our best to wrap the sweet essence of music around the events of your day and try to make every day just a little bit more like a Friday. Maybe head it into a three-day weekend kind of feel. You know what I mean? So that's what music's supposed to do, man. And thank you for sharing in the great love of classic music. Classic yacht rock at its best, and we've got all kinds of it coming up. So, hey, at 9 o'clock, Nina Blackwood checking in and playing some more great classic yacht rock. That music from the 80s kind of defines that era. Or, Sam, it's my opinion, and we all know about that. So, anyway, Nina Blackwood coming up. She'll get us all squared away. Some say the 80s went somewhere, and some say it never left. So, I don't know where it would have went, but we got it covered. And we got a bunch of that digital audio in our library ready to go. So, songs like Maroon 5's She Will Be Loved and Lionel Richie, Say You, Say Me. We can't leave out the Jacksons, man, Shaking Your Body Down to the Ground. And how about Sonny and Cher, you know? Journey, Faithfully, Yacht Rock, you know, ABBA, Dancing Queen, all that good stuff. And we can't leave out the king of yacht rock himself, Mr. Michael McDonald. That's all coming up next. But first, we got to head to the Metro News Desk and see what's happening around this great state that we call home. And we'll get you an updated look at your forecast. Started out about 44 this morning. A little bit cool across the listening area. Sunset tonight at 8:40. And now you know. And we're back in moments with more great classic music here on the Bird's House of Donuts Morning Show.
1: With a Metro News Minute, I'm Chris Lawrence. A strike by the Teamsters Union against the beverage market in Kanawha County is now into a third week. Around 50 drivers are off the job and picketing the company's warehouse in Sissonville. They claim the company's offers would cut too deeply into their pay and benefits. Meanwhile, bars and stores are either out or are running low on supplies of Coors and Miller beer. The company distributes those products along with Modelo, Red Bull, and other drinks in 30 West Virginia counties. The number of fatal car wrecks on West Virginia highways is down. The governor's highway safety program reports roadway fatalities in 2024, the most recent year for data, dropped by 256. That's the lowest in state history. The improvements are credited to strong seatbelt use and targeted enforcement to deter impaired driving on West Virginia roadways. And the Capital County Grand Jury has returned an indictment against Carson Jeffers for first-degree murder for the 2025 shooting death of Michael Christian in Huntington. With the Metro News Minute, I'm Chris Lawrence.
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7: Here's the Metro News AccuWeather forecast. Today, expect partly sunny skies, making for a pleasant day with a high of 76. Tonight will bring a crystal clear sky with temperatures dropping to a low of 46. Tomorrow we'll see a mix of sun and clouds with a high of 82. On Friday, anticipate partly sunny conditions with a high of 84. Saturday will bring sunny spells and a high of 84. By Sunday, it will be mostly cloudy and humid with a chance of a thunderstorm in the afternoon and a high of 80. For weather anytime, download the AccuWeather app. For Metro News, I'm meteorologist Joe Lundberg.
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0: Journey coming up, faithfully, one of my favorite words, faith, and we all live it. We all have faith. We run on it every day. Faith is the substance of things hoped for and the evidence of things not seen. And if that don't nail, put the ribbon on the cake and the icing on the cherry, they come out right. I think it's close enough. You guys get the gist. So anyway, Nina Blackwood going to save the day here at 9 o'clock, and I'm going to get out of the way and take care of a couple of things. We'll get you a forecast and get back into it. First thing with Sonny and Cher right here on the Bird's House of Donuts morning show. Hey, just to tell you, I got some Moody Blues in there before the top of the hour, so hang tight. It's all next, and thank you so much for sharing in a great love of classic rock and roll with us here on 94.7 FM WELK.
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10: Hey, this is Roger Taylor. 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Didn't he retire a couple of years ago? They even had a big going away party for him at Town Square. Well, that's all true. But my coworkers talked me into sticking around and working part-time. And I've done that off and on for the last couple of years. But honestly, all of my favorite shows on the streaming networks are in between seasons, so I thought I'd spend a little time playing Elkin's greatest hits here on 94.7 WELK.
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2: 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We've had a question or two about this, but yes, Rock and Rule, the animated cult film from 1983, is out on DVD. Along with tunes from Debbie Harry, Lou Reed, Iggy Pop, and Cheap Trick, Debbie also provides the singing voice of Angel, the lead character that was based on Debbie herself. And this is a futuristic post-nuclear war film where only descendants of dogs, cats, and rats survived. Can you say heavy metal? Well, anyway, this was the height of Debbie Harry's solo career, French Kissing in the USA, on today's Absolutely 80s Spotlight.

94.7. It's Maroon 5, classic yacht rock at its best here on the Bird's House of Donuts morning show. Just a reminder, Nina Blackwood in every morning around 9 o'clock with that absolutely 80s spotlight. Monday through Friday, keeping that great music of the 80s alive. And on Sunday, she's in from 10 until 1 with absolutely 80s. Here's a band that'll keep you tapping your foot and singing along. It's ABBA. It's Dancing Queen. And it's yacht rock at its best on 94.7 FM. Music and memories, music that makes you smile. Top of this Wednesday morning.

0: shaking the body down to the ground. It's the Jacksons. Some good stuff, man. 94.7 FM. Top of the morning, working our way through the last hour of the Bird's House of Donuts morning show. We check in each and every morning, Monday through Friday, making sure that, you know what's going on, what the temperature is, what the sun and moon are doing, and, you know, maybe some goofy stuff along the way. We'll get you belly laugh, play some of your favorite tunes, and talk about donuts. 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So, all right, we're going to bounce out of the way real quick and take just a small break. I'll be talking about the great gas and grocery giveaway as we work our way through the rest of the hour. I'll tell you what the crew's into, and we'll be coming to a location near you soon, and we'll talk about that next here on Elkins' Greatest Hits. Good morning.
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0: Daryl Hall and John Oates. It is the Bird's House of Donuts morning show. We do it each and every morning, Monday through Friday, 6 to 10, making sure you know what's happening here in this wonderful community that we live in, and painting the mind's eye view of all these delicious donuts, breakfast sandwiches. We've got items for lunch, and we invite you to stop by and check it out. 224 Davis Avenue in beautiful downtown Elkins. And you can also check them out on Facebook as well. Give them a like. Give them a follow. So coming up at 10 o'clock, we got news and sports. 10:06, Dave and TJM with Talk Line. I'm back at 12 with the lunch hour. Melissa's got you covered from 1 to 5 on the At Work Network. And at 5 o'clock, it's out the door on the ride home. 6:06, sports fans near and far. CityNet statewide sports line. All thanks to Seneca Designs. And at 7 o'clock, Roger Taylor back in the studio, rack and stack and rock and working his magic. That velvet voice of the valley's got you covered Monday through Friday, 7 to midnight. Yes, thank you for sharing in the great love of classic music. We got you covered. And we're back in just moments with more of just that. The Eurythmics, Chicago, Celine Dion, and Billy Ocean all coming up next as we wrap it up here on the Bird's House of Donuts morning show. Good Wednesday morning. 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
8: Here's the Metro News AccuWeather forecast. Today, expect partly sunny skies, making for a pleasant day with a high of 76. Tonight will bring a crystal clear sky with temperatures dropping to a low of 46. Tomorrow we'll see a mix of sun and clouds with a high of 82. On Friday, anticipate partly sunny conditions with a high of 84. Saturday will bring sunny spells and a high of 84. By Sunday, it will be mostly cloudy and humid with a chance of a thunderstorm in the afternoon and a high of 80. For weather anytime, download the AccuWeather app. For Metro News, I'm meteorologist Joe Lundberg.
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Elkin's Greatest Hits. 94.7 FM, that's going to wrap it up here for this Wednesday's edition of the Bird's House of Donuts morning show. We'll do it all again tomorrow morning, Lord willing, and that's 6 to 10. So, yeah, we got news and sports coming up at the top of the hour. Talk line, David.

0: First Fridays. That's going to be gearing up on Friday, June the 5th. We're going to be out and about and being a part of what's happening in beautiful downtown Elkins. I believe there's over 28 businesses involved, and it's just a way to shop locally, be a part of the community, and support this wonderful town that we call home. So, First Fridays, man, if you didn't know, now you know, and we're going to be talking more about that so you do know. All right, guys, have a super fantastic day, and keep it locked down right here. We'll keep you tapping your foot and singing along, and we'll do it all again tomorrow morning. Until then, be safe, God bless, and whatever you do, love somebody.
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8: Hey, this is Roger Taylor. 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
1: West Virginia Metro News. I'm Chris Lawrence. WVU Health Systems will spread to a fourth state once an acquisition of five hospitals in Pennsylvania is approved. WVU will purchase Independent Health Systems, and deal which is expected to close in the fall pending regulatory approval. Since preliminary plans were announced last fall, WVU Health Systems officials have worked with the leadership of Independence and their five hospitals to meet regulatory requirements and to finalize the agreement for the long-term strategic plan for hospitals and services. A group of law enforcement led by federal authorities have arrested 13 people and taken down two separate drug distribution rings in the Eastern Panhandle. That, according to U.S. Attorney Matt Harvey, it says it took considerable manpower.
2: These investigations demonstrate our shared commitment to the total elimination of drug trafficking organizations at every level.
1: He was speaking at a press conference where he was flanked by FBI Director Kash Patel in Martinsburg. Investigations led to the seizure of illegal narcotics, firearms, and tens of thousands of dollars in cash and luxury assets. Charleston police are investigating an early morning shooting. The victim shot in the stomach and wrecked his car several blocks away. That incident occurred about a block away from the state capitol complex. So far, no suspects. Nobody was hurt in the wreck of a Wayne County bus in the Canova area Tuesday. On board were the driver and seven students, all released to the custody of their parents. The incident under investigation. 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
3: 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Oh, come on, use your head! 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
4: There he goes again. 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
5: That's what Liam wants.
4: That's what we all want.
6: Be your student's biggest fan, not their biggest critic. 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
1: The West Virginia Governor's Highway Safety Program reports a record low number of traffic-related deaths during 2024. Program says the number of fatalities for the year fell to 256 statewide. That's the lowest number of fatals ever recorded in West Virginia history. And the program says the number of traffic deaths continues to go down because of high seatbelt compliance, along with targeted enforcement of impaired drivers. From the Metro News Anchor Desk, I'm Chris Lawrence.
7: Metro News Sports. Good morning. I'm Daniel Woods. Day one of week two is complete at the West Virginia State High School Softball Championships with Class AAA and Class Quad A getting on the field. Day one highlighted by dominant pitching. Three perfect games. One for Cabell Midland's Drea Watson, a 9-0 five-inning win against Jefferson. Winfield's Maddie Carroll did it in an 8-0 victory that also spanned five innings against Brooke. University's Maddie Campbell went the full seven innings, shutting out Washington 2-0 and striking out 17.
8: Here it comes. And there's the called third strike. She completes the perfect game. Maddie Campbell, 17th strikeout. She does not allow a base runner.
7: The action continues this morning with winners bracket semifinals in both classifications. In Class AAA, that's top seed John Marshall against Kaiser, followed by Herbert Hoover against Winfield. In Quad A, number one seed Cabell Midland plays Morgantown, with George Washington to follow against University. Follow along with scores, schedules, and updates at WVMetroNews.com. We've got live play-by-play coverage of every tournament game at the website. The bracket is set for the West Virginia State High School Baseball Championships coming to Jack Cook Field in Huntington starting on Saturday. The number one seeds include Huntington St. Joseph's in Class A, Wheeling Central Catholic in Class AA, Bridgeport in Class AAA, and Quad A, George Washington. 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
7: Good morning with your news headlines. I'm Daniel Woods. Division of Forestry officials say during the spring fire season, they dealt with 691 fires across West Virginia, which scorched more than 8,100 acres in the state. Fire season concluded on May 31st. There will be some competition for the leader of the state Democratic Party. Wheeling attorney and current first vice chair of the West Virginia Democratic Party, Teresa Torreseva, announced she will be running for party leader. Currently, that seat is held by state delegate.

0: Coming up this morning with the latest on a major drug trafficking bust in the Eastern Panhandle. Mike McKenna will check in from Washington, D.C., and we'll hear from West Virginians against transmission line injustice. Oh, and we're going to talk some baseball, too. It's Metro News Talk Line, and we are ready to go.
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0: Good morning. Thanks for listening in on one of our great radio affiliates across the state, or if you're watching on the Metro News TV app, Facebook Live, and YouTube. Gang's all here, ready to go. David Morgantown, TJ is in Charleston. Ethan Collins is our audio producer. He also handles the phone. You can talk to him if you like. 304-TALK-304. That's the text line. 800-765-TALK. 800-765-8255. If you would like to call and participate in the program. Jake Link handles the video stream and does a fine job of it. Lots to get to this morning as per our usual arrangement. Mike McKenna in the second hour. Tony Campbell with WADI, that is West Virginians Against Transmission Line Injustice, will join us at 11:33. We'll talk to him ahead of the public hearings that are scheduled this week and next on the Mid-Atlantic Resiliency Link. There is a lot of opposition to that proposed route through West Virginia. We'll talk to Tony in the second hour. Also this morning, Matt Harvey from the U.S. Attorney's Office in the Northern District of West Virginia about that drug bust in the Eastern Panhandle. Say good morning to T.J. Meadows in the Charleston studios. Morning, T.J.
5: Good morning, sir. Public service announcement. I-64 is a parking lot. From about Taze Valley into Charleston. Truck broken down, I'm told, and everything is just completely backed up.
0: Isn't it?
5: For miles.
0: Isn't that amazing? One disabled vehicle.
5: One.
0: Causes all of that.
5: Yeah. I mean, it's normally a 20, maybe a 25-minute commute for me. Good hour plus today.
0: Oh, my. But you know what the good news is?
5: What's that, buddy?
0: You're here.
5: I'm
0: here. That's all that matters.
5: Yeah, absolutely.
0: Coming up on Friday, everyone will say they were at Kendrick Family Ballpark. Whether or not they're there or not, well, that's a different story. Ballpark's got a capacity. The Hillside has a capacity for that matter. But West Virginia will take on Cal Poly in the Super Regional. First pitch set for noon on Friday and Saturday. And we're not even going to worry about needing a Sunday game, are we? Joining us on Metro News Talk Line this morning is the head coach of the Mountaineer Baseball Program, Steve Sabins. Coach, good morning. Thanks for joining us.
6: Morning, guys. Thanks for having me.
0: Absolutely. How many messages and missed calls did you have on Monday night when you finally got a chance to check your phone?
6: Yeah, that was wild. I had over 500 text messages and then emails and Facebook messages and things I don't look at for years, and LinkedIn alerts and all sorts of things. So it was a blast. The support and the excitement around the week was certainly the most it's ever been in my 11 years here.
5: Coach, congratulations. Proud of you, sir. What makes this team so special?
6: I think it's just the resiliency and the grit of the kids. And we have players that have been in our program 1, 2, 3, 4, 5 years. And I think it's just been kind of the build. This is our third consecutive Super Regional. So for 3 years in a row, we are finishing guaranteed in the top 16 in the country. There's over 300 Division I programs, and there's only one other program in the nation who's been in this position for three straight years, and that's North Carolina. There's only three teams that have ever been to back-to-back Super Regionals and back-to-back Supers in the last 2 years, and that's us, North Carolina, and Auburn. So my point is, like, the kids that have experienced this and been part of it, they just keep getting more experience, and they're more calloused, and they're more prepared to compete in these moments. And so I think just that love for West Virginia, that love for each other, that love for this competition side continues to grow. And so this team's really been marked by resiliency and the ability to overcome adversity and face challenges heads up and find ways to win regardless of the situation.
0: WVU baseball coach Steve Sabins joining us here on Metro News Talk Line. Coach, I've covered college football at some of the highest levels, been to SEC stadiums, I've covered NCAA basketball. For some reason, I believe baseball hits, no pun intended, but baseball hits differently. I can't put my finger on it, but there was something different in that stadium Sunday and Monday. What is it about baseball that we have this connection to that just a game like that, a situation like that, a win like that hits different?
6: It truly does, and it's because you can't run out the clock, because at the end of the day, it has to come down to a mano-a-mano matchup. Someone has to make the pitch, and someone has to get the big hit, and a defender has to make the play. There's no clock involved. So you can't run, you can't hide, you can't wait for that thing to be over. You can't hold on to a lead. You have to go get the outs. You have to continue to play. You have to hunt the entire time. And if you don't, you lose. And so it hits different. After that win on Sunday night, when we swept the doubleheader on Sunday, right, backs against the wall, you go in the loser's bracket, and Kentucky has to win three games. We have to find a way to win four and out of five. And so just the odds are insanely stacked against you. All time, historically, the team that goes 2-0 in regionals, it's a 90% chance that you will win the regionals. So we had a 10% shot, essentially, by losing game two. And so on Sunday after that game, Ren Baker came up and gave me a big hug. And Ren didn't have baseball at North Texas, and he's obviously a sports guy, but he's not specifically a baseball guy and didn't have it at his previous institution. And him going through that with the crowd, the excitement in the game and what was at stake, he said, if you could bottle that up, there would be no drugs. Because it was that kind of high, it was that kind of emotion. I think everybody left there either crying or laughing or delirious or somewhere in between. It was just, it was intense, and you're exactly right. It just hits different.
5: It may be easy for us to want to look past that Wake Forest game, but take us back to Wake and then walk us through your thought process, because as you said, you know you got to go, right? You got to beat Wake, you got to beat Kentucky, then you got to beat them again, etc. Walk us through the planning. What's going on in your mind? How are you taking all this in? And I wouldn't think, maybe you are thinking about the next game and the game after that while you're in that Wake game, but how does that work?
6: Yeah, you have to. It's just constant evaluation of pitching. And so you're thinking about position players and at-bats and how to scratch offense, but that happens more in the moment with depending on what pitcher you're facing and tendencies and analytics and how you think you can take advantage of the game. But the pitching side is what has to be very carefully planned. And so you have to plan and prepare and plan and prepare and figure out arm health and clarity of kids' eyes and who's in the moment and who can compete and who's able to get specific hitters out on the opposing teams. But then, as soon as you have that plan and what you'd like to do, the game will throw something different at you as far as the situation, the hitter, the amount of outs, the score, all that will then dictate. So you go in with a plan, and then as that plan evolves and changes, you have to make in-game quick decisions on not only winning one game, but you know that you need to win three straight games, and you have a very depleted pitching staff, and you have people running on fumes. And so, for example, in the Wake game, Montesa gave us a heroic performance, and he threw 122 pitches and had his longest outing of his Mountaineer career. And we had McDougal warming up, starting probably in the sixth or seventh inning, Ben McDougal. And Bass had thrown in two consecutive games Reese Bassinger. And McDougal was going to go in the game and finish the game against Wake. Well, we were able to stretch that score out and score more runs. And so we felt comfortable, although Bass was running on fumes, I believe we had a 5-run lead. And we said, if Bass is going to gut up and save our bullpen, it's now for two innings, and that would allow McDougal to be able to come in the next game and hopefully, by the grace of God, give us his longest outing of the season, which he then did. But if you don't use, if you use McDougal in Wake Forest, the history that he made on the back end of that night, throwing five innings against Kentucky, can't happen. So there's just a lot of those decisions going into baseball, and I think that's why fans get so into it, because those decisions really matter. It's not just athleticism out there. It's who's pitching when and who can last, and those kind of moments.
0: I mean, you made a pitching change with a 1-2 count on a batter in a tied game. Who does that, Coach? Who does that?
6: Oh, that, I think if you watch enough baseball, we're all sick, and it may seem like a surprise, but if you watch enough baseball, at a certain point when you're watching pitches and you're really in those moments, it's kind of like you feel comfortable. I don't think there's a pitch right now to get this hitter out. He fouled off a ball down the left field line that, you know, missed a double by about a foot. He fouled off a ball down the right field line that missed the ball by about a foot. And it was the pitching coaches were like, I don't know where to go, fastball, slider, changeup, splitter. We can't, there's nothing to get this guy out. And we had Montesa warming up. I'm like, well, hell, let's give somebody else a shot.
0: Well, you know, Coach, I hope you appreciate this. I'm watching the game with my wife at home, who is, she's a softball coach, so she holds her own, right? We go back and forth over strategy. And you come out of the dugout, and she goes, oh, he's going to take this guy out of the game. I said, you don't change pitchers on a 1-2 count in a tie game. And the fact that I had to look back across the room after you make that change, because she was right, I'm like, never going to live this one down. She was, I told you so. I told you that pitcher, he didn't have anything left. And I'm like, all right, you and Steve Sabins, same level there, huh? So you proved her right, and I had to live that down. So thanks, Coach. Appreciate
6: that's
0: that, buddy.
6: Good. That's good.
0: Hey, did you get a chance to – it's such a fast-paced game. You know, the next day you're thinking about recruiting. You're thinking about getting the, you know, prepared to take on Cal Poly. Did you get a chance just to take it all in Monday night with the family on the field, the team on the field, just kind of look around and be part of that moment for a second?
6: Yeah, I tried to on Monday night. You know, there's staff members cracking a beer at midnight at the stadium still, and our kids were still up. They were completely delirious. My kids, I owe the Dippin' Dots stand $8 because my kids at 1 a.m., they broke into the Dippin' Dots in the stadium, and my five-year-old showed up, and he had a huge cup of cookies and cream Dippin' Dots, and he was wired for sound. He's like, I got Dippin' Dots. I'm like, I don't think those are ours to take at 1 a.m. at the ballpark. But I think just in general, everybody was having a blast and trying to take in kind of what happened and how special that moment was. I think on yesterday, which was Tuesday, you kind of lose track of it. You work, you recruit, you start preparing for Cal Poly. It was an off day for our players from a physical standpoint. But I went home at 6 o'clock and had dinner on the deck with my family and got some sleep. You don't really sleep. That's the biggest thing during those kind of events with, I think, just the amount of cortisol running through your veins. Like, you end up waking up at 2:30 thinking about pitching and, like, who's going to hit. And you're thinking of things you need to remember. So you end up just like not really sleeping during that kind of competition. So last night, like, had a great dinner with the family and got to see my kids and got sleep. And so I think just a great night yesterday. And then today will really start like the turning of the page, because even the players are excited, right? It's like everybody had some heroic walk-off, like some homer walk-off hit. They threw 150 pitches, whatever it was. It's like, you got to enjoy that and bask in that a little bit. But like today, it's, hey, no more reposting messages of or social media. Like, all that stuff's garbage. Like, that's poison. It's dead. It's over. We enjoyed it. Like, we got work to do today. So today is really that day of like turning the page. We have practice on the field, all those kind of stuff. So today it's you got to fall out of love with yourself and like get back to work.
5: So, Coach, I have to ask you, whether it's business or baseball, I mean, you've heard the expression, you got to get the right people on the bus. And you've got a great group of guys. Talk about that culture and what you did to build it.
6: It was the best, man. The guys are the best. You can't, I'm just telling you, you can't find somebody, whether it's a general manager at a restaurant or professors or the custodians at the stadium or anybody that gets to see people kind of in their true element that doesn't say, that's a wonderful group of kids. Because there's just not any turds. There's just not a single guy in there that's not a great person. And when you're building teams, stuff happens. And not everybody gets their way. Like, on this team, not everybody gets their way. There's guys that want to pitch more, and there's guys that want to hit more, and there's players that want better deals, and there's agents telling players that they're getting screwed, and there's a million reasons to pull in different directions when you're on a team. But these kids have decided, I'm going to put the team first, and at the end of the season, we're going to deal with some of that selfish stuff that comes up. That's part of life too, which is okay. But they have really made a commitment. They've just made a choice. Like, I'm going to put the team first. I'm going to find a way to help this team win, and then I'll think of myself when this special season is over. And so it starts with a lot of things, but a big part of it is high school kids that came here that have stayed inside the program. Armani Guzman and Gavin Kelly, and the list goes on. Carson Estridge. And we have enough guys in this day and age that actually have been here 2, 3, and 4 years that know what this place is about and take so much pride in playing for the state that it starts to ooze through. We use the transfer portal. We are nationally known for developing pitchers at smaller schools and turning them into pro players. But they also, we have a foundation. We have a culture that's real. Culture is such a buzzword, right? Like, everybody's culture this and culture that. And we just, not a lot of hype around it. It's more about, like, playing for each other and working our asses off and not taking what we have for granted.
0: WVU baseball coach Steve Sabin's Mountaineers take on Cal Poly. First game Friday at noon. Coach, good luck. Congratulations so far. And I hope we're talking to you again in a week.
6: I appreciate it. That hillside up there has been pretty special, and we certainly haven't sold that thing out, so it's hard to come by a ticket, but I know there's plenty of room on that hillside and at that hospital, and people had barbecues and trucks and picnic blankets, and I'm looking outside my office right now, and they're mowing that whole hillside again, so it'll be a good place to watch a ball game. If you can get to Morgantown this weekend and help us win a super regional to get to Omaha, I hope you can be there.
0: Coach, good luck. We'll be talking to you again real soon.
6: Bye.
0: Got to take a break. Back in a moment. 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
0: Texter wants to know, will the Hillside be open at noon? Medical office will still be open. Are they charging to sit there? Nobody's charging to sit there. I mean, I guess you could go right now and set up, stake a claim if you want to.
5: That's what I'd do. I'd go up there, my tent, make a whole long weekend out of it.
0: I think I was talking to WHIR's Mike Nolting this morning. Mm-hmm. Our jack of all trades, reporter, anchor, producer, Joe Nelson, I believe we are going to send him to Randy's Ridge Friday morning, and I think we need to check in with him if he's going to be up there. Joe's a man of the people. He like Zach Karolchek, is a man of the people, TJ. So we'll have to check in with him. But, yeah, I mean, it's free. Nobody's charging to sit on the hillside. So go enjoy.
5: For years here in Charleston, they used to have a group that sat right outside the old Watt Powell Park over where the train tracks are.
0: Yeah.
5: That was the place to be, man. And I think that's kind of like Randy's Ridge. It just kind of feels like somewhere that you want to be. I mean, I need to go up this weekend.
0: A little rowdy, a little crazy.
5: I'm not taking my shirt off, though. I just want to be clear about that.
0: You will if it's necessary to get that last run in the bottom of the ninth.
5: I might untuck my shirt. Might go there.
0: Coming up, going to talk to Matt Harvey. We will drastically change gears. He is the U.S. Attorney for the Northern District of West Virginia. Major drug trafficking bust announced yesterday over in the Eastern Panhandle. We'll get the details on that when we return. This is Talk Line on Metro News, the voice of West Virginia. It's 10:30. Let's get a news update from the Metro News Radio Network. Find out what's happening all across the great state of West Virginia.
14: West Virginia Metro News. I'm Chris Lawrence. WVU Health Systems will spread to a fourth state once an acquisition of five hospitals in Pennsylvania is approved. WVU will purchase Independent Health Systems, a deal which is expected to close in the fall pending regulatory approval. Since preliminary plans were announced last fall, WVU Health Systems officials have worked with the leadership of Independence and their five hospitals to meet regulatory requirements and to finalize the agreement for the long-term strategic plan for hospitals and services. A group of law enforcement led by federal authorities have arrested 13 people and taken down two separate drug distribution rings in the Eastern Panhandle. That, according to U.S. Attorney Matt Harvey, it says it took considerable manpower.
15: These investigations demonstrate our shared commitment to the total elimination of drug trafficking organizations at every level.
14: He was speaking at a press conference where he was flanked by FBI Director Kash Patel in Martinsburg. Investigations led to the seizure of illegal narcotics, firearms, and tens of thousands of dollars in cash and luxury assets. Charleston police are investigating an early morning shooting. The victim shot in the stomach and wrecked his car several blocks away. That incident occurred about a block away from the state capitol complex. So far, no suspects. Nobody was hurt in the wreck of a Wayne County bus in the Canova area Tuesday. On board were the driver and seven students, all released to the custody of their parents. The incident under investigation. 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
16: Let's go! 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
18: That's what Liam wants.
17: That's what we all want.
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14: The West Virginia Governor's Highway Safety Program reports a record low number of traffic-related deaths during 2024. The program says the number of fatalities for the year fell to 256 statewide. That's the lowest number of fatals ever recorded in West Virginia history. And the program says the number of traffic deaths continues to go down because of high seatbelt compliance, along with targeted enforcement of impaired drivers. From the Metro News Anchor Desk, I'm Chris Lawrence.

0: 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Couple of texts here. Guys, when Hoppy retired, I was worried you'd change the intro and retire Lacey Neff's voice. Just want to say thank you for keeping it. It's nice to hear my late friend's voice. And let's go, Mountaineers, says the texter. Actually, that won't bore you with all of the production things we talked about there at the beginning. But that was one of the things we wanted to keep was that intro and pay a little homage to the guys that built this program. So thank you for noticing. Thank you for noticing.
1: I think I've told you this before. If I haven't, forgive me. I was actually in the production studio in the Greer building when Lacey Neff cut that. In the room with him.
0: Yeah.
1: And I don't know if we get a vote, but as long as we get a vote, I'm voting to keep it.
0: And didn't he mess that up? People think...
1: Yeah, he did. He did. And there's a story behind that.
0: It's supposed to be the Telos. That was a brand of, you know, how we would connect studios.
1: Yes. And he said Intelos.
0: Which was the wireless company at the time.
1: At the time. And I pointed that out to him. And he took an old Berry Gordy line. And he turned around and called me Cars. He said, Cars, the beauty's in the mistakes, baby.
0: That sounds like Lacey. But thank you very much for the kind text. Texter says, producer Ethan is the type of guy who boos during the playing of Take Me Out to the Ball Game.
1: It's not even Friday.
0: Ethan probably doesn't even know the words to Take Me Out to the Ball Game. All right, more of your texts coming up, 304-TALK-304. We're going to talk to Mike McKenna coming up 11:06 this morning. He weighs in on, wait for it, permitting reform. We'll talk about that in about 30 minutes. Yesterday, FBI Director Kash Patel joined West Virginia law enforcement officials announcing the takedown of a two multi-state drug trafficking organizations that led to 13 federal arrests with the likelihood of more. U.S. Attorney for the Northern District of West Virginia, Matt Harvey, led the news conference yesterday in Martinsburg. He joins us on Metro News Talk Line this morning. Matt, good morning. Thanks for joining us.
2: Good morning. Thanks for having me on, Dave and TJ.
0: Very, I appreciate you taking some time. So what can you tell us about this drug trafficking ring and the investigation that led to these arrests?
2: Well, it's always prudent of me to put out that reminder that this was just the unsealing of an indictment. And the individuals that were arrested yesterday are presumed innocent, and they should be presumed innocent until they're proven guilty in a court of law. And but generally, the allegations were, let me just sum it up. Between these two investigations, there was 11 plus kilograms of cocaine seized, which is right at 25 pounds, 88 plus grams of cocaine base, 17 firearms were recovered, one stolen handgun, one unregistered short barrel rifle, one body armor, more than $285,000 in cash, and lots of other indicia of drug trafficking, wrapping, money counters, paraphernalia in that realm.
1: Matt, help me understand here. Where was this cocaine coming from? I know the connection to Maryland. However, I looked at the list of those who are arrested. I saw two Jamaicans, maybe three, I think it was two, who were here illegally, according to the press announcement. Was there any connection to the Caribbean here? And in terms of those illegal aliens, if they are found guilty, to your point, what happens? Are we going to make them serve time here, and after they get out, we'll kick them out of the country, which I hope we'll do? What happens for those guys? Where does it go from here?
2: Well, so... this is an open and ongoing investigation. So some of the questions about where this cocaine was originally sourced, I prefer not to get into that right now.
1: Sure.
2: That might be information that will be developed through the course of this litigation. As far as their status and what's going to happen to them, some of that will be out of our control, but they are charged with a crime. They are and I seek to hold them accountable. And so it's it, for now, this office's policy and intention is we're going to hold them accountable. And then if that requires jail time, to seek that. And then if the executive branch feels that they are to be deported at that time, then, you know, that's for them to decide.
0: Talking to Matt Harvey, U.S. Attorney for the Northern District of West Virginia. Were these two trafficking operations connected or just happened to be operating in the same region?
2: The latter. At this point, it's from what's announced in the indictment that they were just happened to be operating in the same region.
1: So you have over 100 FBI agents involved here. Numerous local, state, federal law enforcement agencies. How do you coordinate all of this?
2: Well, it's real easy. I don't. The FBI does. They're the experts at the execution part. And, you know, our participation, I'm so glad you asked that question, is the FBI led on the coordination of this roundup and the unsealing of these indictments. We get all the work that they do. They turn that over to us through the investigative, whether it's a local officer, FBI agent, ATF, DEA, and then we process it and look at it and match it up with the elements and then charge the crime. And then our role in that is, you know, we ask them, hey, can we do this, can we do that? And for the execution part, they absolutely are rock stars. They are the experts in that. We were available to answer any sort of legal questions, but as far as the manner in which they plan to apprehend someone, we defer to them on all of those important matters. But it is, you know, the amount of preparation and planning that it goes in for that is unbelievable. And to be in that room, and for me, it was really amazing, because I started my prosecutorial career as an assistant prosecutor in Berkeley County. And then 21 years later, I'm standing there with the director of the FBI, and I didn't think about it at the press conference at the time, but when I was driving home and reflecting on, man, what a day this was, because I had some good news as well. I went to Baltimore that morning, had a really busy day, and to participate in our HIDA, I'm on the executive board with that, the Washington Baltimore HIDA, and I was elected vice chair of that organization, which is, you know, helping marshal, and this was a HIDA initiative as well.
0: Talking to Matt Harvey, U.S. Attorney for the Northern District of West Virginia, about the multi-state drug trafficking ring that was broken up during this investigation. What message, Matt, does this send, this type of investigation and this type of result?
2: The message to send is that we're serious in the Northern District of West Virginia. And, you know, for the listeners and the viewers who aren't familiar with my background, I've been a elected prosecutor and assistant prosecutor. Basically, my whole career, I've devoted to public service and working in the criminal justice system. I served on the West Virginia First Foundation as the chair. So I am serious when it comes to the illicit drug problem that faces the state. It's not a public nuisance. This is existential threat to West Virginia. And I'm going to use every resource I can muster to combat that. And I want to eliminate the flow of poisonous drugs coming into our state, so our good partners in the prevention, treatment, and recovery field have an honest opportunity to provide services. This is the reason why I wanted to take on this role. But yesterday, the curtain was pulled back on what I get to see, which is total commitment from the officer conducting a routine traffic stop that gets a hot tip that can run it up that leads to an investigation that nets something like this, to the top of the administration coming to West Virginia to support us. My whole experience since taking this role in October has been nothing but buy-in and support, and just whatever you need, we're going to help make you successful out there in West Virginia. And that includes the very top of the DOJ.
1: Matt, never be sorry, number one. Number two, that was kind of what I wanted to get into. You talked about a traffic stop and how that can grow into something. I obviously do not want you to put the investigation at risk or the ongoing prosecution at risk. But can you give us that sense? I mean, is that how something like this situation came to be? I mean, you know, a guy does something stupid like run a stop sign and then it becomes something else. How did we first learn about this to the extent you can tell us?
2: Not speaking about this case in particular, but yeah, these cases have to start somewhere. And it's either through, you know, a lot of chatter, you know, a lot of police intelligence. They're hearing about things on the streets. They cultivate relationships with certain folks in the community. It's a discovery of a, you know, during a traffic stop, somebody crosses the line, or, you know, someone's, you know, stealing at Walmart, shoplifting at Walmart. And you never know where a good tip's going to come and where that will go. So that's why you have to take them all serious. And that's what our men and women here in West Virginia at all of our task force. This is not the only one in West Virginia. It's not the only one in the Northern District of West Virginia either. I work with some amazing and dedicated public safety professionals. And this type of case, we could have a press conference at each one of our task force. They are producing this type of work all the time.
0: Matt Harvey, U.S. Attorney for the Northern District of West Virginia. You can read the story posted at our website right now, WVMetroNews.com. Matt, good work. Give our best to all the law enforcement agents involved, and keep it up. We appreciate it.
2: I'll be sure to tell Director Patel you said hello.
0: Well, invite him on the show, too, Matt. Tell him he's welcome anytime when you talk to him.
2: I'm sure he would love to come. It was the officers and the people that had contributed yesterday, it was such an energizing moment to have the director of the FBI there. It really meant a lot to him. And he was gracious and very kind.
0: Matt Harvey, U.S. Attorney for the Northern District of West Virginia. Thank you very much, Matt. We appreciate it.
2: Thank you all.
0: Back in a moment, this is Talk Line from the Encova Insurance Studios.
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4: Tony Campbell with the organization known as WADI, West Virginians Against Transmission Line Injustice, will join us in the second hour. We'll talk about those public hearings coming up regarding the Marl transmission line. The name David Hoyt may not ring a bell with a lot of you out in the audience, but David Hoyt was a local radio guy here in West Virginia, Ravenswood High School graduate from Ravenswood, worked in radio and newspaper and broadcasting for over four decades, spent 35 years plus at WRRR Radio, 93R Radio in St. Mary's, my hometown. And he was the guy that actually gave me my very first job in radio as a part-time overnight DJ as a 18-year-old there in St. Mary's, working part-time. You don't get anywhere in this business without the help of people like David Hoyt taking a chance on, here's a teenage kid, had no idea what he was doing, but was willing to learn, and he put me on the air, albeit overnights. And if it's not for him, maybe I'm not in this chair today. Who knows? But I found out late last night that David passed away on Saturday at the age of 71, and I had reached out to him back in December and had him on the show because he has a unique story. Now, go back to Monday night. West Virginia University beats Kentucky. Baseball teams locking arms. The stadium's singing Country Roads. But that may have never had happened without David Hoyt defying the record company's wishes and playing Country Roads on the radio in Ravenswood for the very first time ever in the United States. And I had him on back in December to tell the story. I know, it sounds like I'm starting a 30 for 30 promo. What if I told you Country Roads, the song many of you, I know of at least one person who doesn't love it, but most of you love it. It's sung after West Virginia games. It's sung at Milan Pushkar Stadium over at Hope Coliseum. It's an international hit. It's even been used in a Super Bowl ad that went viral last year and certainly caught our attention. But what if I told you the first time that song hit the airwaves here in America was right here in West Virginia before RCA had authorized its release by a young disc jockey who didn't really know any better. He just knew it was a hit and people would love it. Well, David Hoyt was that young man. He was working for WMOV Radio in Ravenswood back in the day. And he joins us on Metro News Talk Line this morning. David, good morning. Good to talk to you again.
6: Well, good morning, Dave. Thanks for the invitation. Always good to hear from you.
4: I appreciate you coming on. So how does a young guy who's just spinning records down on MOV in Ravenswood come across John Denver and what would become one of his biggest hits?
6: Well, I guess we should start with the album. Poems, Prayers, and Promises was already finished back in December of 1970. The songs were recorded, ready to be pressed on the vinyl, but Country Roads was not going to be on that. It hadn't been written yet. Bill Danoff and Taffy Nivert were songwriters, and they also served as John's backup band, called themselves Fat City. They later gained one-hit wonder status as a Starland vocal band, but that's another story. They had written most of the song, And John helped them finish it. And I think they did it at a D.C. nightclub or something near the end of the year. And it got a huge ovation. So Denver says, well, we have to put it on the album. They hurriedly got some studio musicians together, recording.

0: off the charts, so to speak. So I made a copy for a friend of mine, Randy Dameron at WCEW, and other copies for, I think, WVRC and WWVA. It got RCA's attention. They contacted Denver's people, and next thing I know, I get a call from his manager, a guy by the name of Jerry Weintraub. And he said, "I'm looking for the guy who's making copies of Take Me Home." I confessed, and I'll never forget what he said. "Where in the H-E double did you get that? Because it hasn't been released here." You can get in a little bit of trouble for doing that in those days, but hoping he was feeling charitable, I told him the song was Lightning in a Bottle. I told him he needed to call RCA and tell them to release it here, because I really felt the song would sell a million copies just in West Virginia. I mean, back then we had 2.5 million or so people, so I thought that's a safe bet. Well, he did, they did, and it did. It climbed the charts once, it fell off, and then came back on and climbed up into the top 10. I probably played the darn thing over, I don't know, several thousand times, but I never get tired of hearing it. So anyway, finish the story. I saw a feature on CBS Sunday Morning in 2022 about this book Sarah Morris was working on concerning the enduring popularity of Country Roads. She had said Phil Danoff told her the song owed its breakout to one DJ at a small station in West Virginia, but he never found out who it was. So I got in touch with Sarah and said, "Hey, I'm your guy." I sent her the details. She did the research, and I feel fortunate she included it in the book. So it's a well-researched book and a good read.
1: That was part of the conversation with David Hoyt from back in December. Great, great radio guy, great guy all around, and thoughts and prayers with his wife, Martha, and son, Jacob. David Hoyt passing away, age 71. Gave me my first opportunity in this business. Back in a moment. This is Talk Lionel Metro News from the Incova Insurance Studios.
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0: Jackpots are growing in West Virginia. 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So go ahead, play today. Coming up, we'll check in. Friend of the show, Mike McKenna, will join us later. We'll talk about the Marl transmission line, and we'll get an update from the softball fields at Little Creek Park. High school softball state tournament continues. Daniel Woods will check in with us. Lots to do in hour number two. This is Talk Line on Metro News for 40 years, the voice of West Virginia.
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3: West Virginia Metro News. I'm Chris Lawrence. A shooting is under investigation in Charleston. Police say it happened about 3 this morning on the east end of the capital city. Victim identified as 39-year-old Reginald Moore of St. Albans. He was leaving the empty glass, according to police, and got into a fight in the parking lot with an unknown assailant. That suspect eventually pulled a gun and shot Moore in the stomach. Police say he wrecked trying to drive himself to CAMC General, which was only a few blocks away. He remains in stable condition. The shooter is at large. Federal authorities have made 13 arrests in the dismantling of 2 multi-state drug trafficking organizations. U.S. Attorney Matt Harvey said the bus sends a clear message to others.
4: The message today is clear. Drug traffickers who bring cocaine, crack cocaine, and other dangerous narcotics into the Northern District of West Virginia will be identified, investigated, and prosecuted.
3: And he made that announcement in Martinsburg alongside FBI Director Kash Patel. Investigators say the seizure of illegal narcotics, firearms, and tens of thousands of dollars in cash and luxury assets went along with this bust. Spring forest fire season in West Virginia was fairly busy. Forestry Director Jeremy Jones.
5: You know, the leading cause, as is pretty normal for us, was debris burning. It, you know, people piling up stuff in their backyard, burning it. That was a little over 30%.
3: 691 fires that consume more than 8,100 acres. 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
3: Members of the ferry board in the town of Sistersville say they are in the market for a new towboat. Insurance adjusters have determined the ferry boat that sank earlier this year is totaled, can't be repaired, and the assessment did not include the ferry barge, which remains usable. So the board says they are committed to providing a river crossing transport and preserving that piece of Ohio River history. They are now looking for potential funding sources to help offset the cost of a new vessel. 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
3: 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We, of course, are in the Encova Insurance studios. You are listening in on one of our great radio affiliates across the state, or perhaps you're watching on the Metro News TV app, Facebook Live, or YouTube Live. We appreciate all of you checking in. A little bit later on, we're going to talk about the Mid-Atlantic Resiliency Link. There are a series of public hearings that begin this week. Tony Campbell is with West Virginians Against Transmission Injustice. He'll join us bottom of the hour. We'll also get an update from Daniel Woods, Metro News Sports. He's covering the high school softball state tournament in Little Creek Park in South Charleston. We'll get the latest on what is happening at the tournament. Baseball, by the way, it started on Saturday. The seedings have been released for the baseball tournament. You can see those over at the website, wvmetronews.com. Once again, say good morning, TJ Meadows from the Encova Insurance Studios South. Good morning, sir.
16: Good morning. I had News Nation on, saw a clip of Rubio. I think it was up on the Hill yesterday, and other members of the Trump administration on the Hill today. Man, Rubio, he gives it good. Those guys, they try to, I mean, you know, Rubio, he knows how to shut them down, man. It's fun to watch.
3: While you were on vacation, I only spent about a minute and a half on it, but there was some new polling data from Emerson College.
16: Yeah.
3: And again, I know it's 2026, it's June 26th, we got a long way to go, but Rubio had pulled even with J.D. Vance in presidential polling among the Republicans for 28. So
16: he'll soon be
3: keep watching.
16: He'll soon be over him. Write it down. I said it on, June 3rd at 11:07:55.
3: I did point out, though, if you go back, so to, you know, June of 2014, did anybody have DJT winning the presidency? Twice, mind you.
16: Fair.
3: Twice. Or three times, if you ask some people. 304-TALK, 304, that's the text line, 800-765-8255. Congress needs to get serious about energy permitting reform. Let's see, where have we talked about that before, TJ? Where has that topic ever come up before? I can't quite put my finger on it. Friend of the program and Washington columnist Mike McKenna writes about it this week. He joins us on Metro News Talk Line. Mike, good morning.
17: Hey, gang, how you doing?
3: Doing well. So Congress, look, this has been on the radar here for some time, that Congress needs to get serious about energy permitting reform
0: and get this process fixed, or we are just going to be spinning our wheels and falling behind.
17: Yeah, that column was born out of a certain amount of frustration with dealing with it day in and day out. We seem to talk about fantasies instead of real things, and you know, we're starting to, time's getting short, right? I mean, we're not, you know, it's whatever it is, it's June. Time is not limitless, and these guys seem to act as like, hey, we're just going to talk forever and it'll turn out okay.
16: Why are they dragging their feet, Mike? I mean, we talk with Senator Capito a lot. She's all over this, trying to get it to move, and I'm sure she's herding cats. I mean, why are elected representatives just so obtuse on this issue?
17: Well, it's two things, but really it's just one thing. You know, nobody really wants to talk about the real stuff, and the real stuff is this. You know, if you're talking about transmission, and I'd like to hang around listening to this transmission injustice guy, because I bet she's going to say something what I'm going to say, which is, you know, when you talk about building transmission, you're impairing people's property rights. You just are, right? You probably should pay for that. But you got to reckon with the reality of it is, right? And then the second thing is that, you know, when you're talking about fixing the Clean Water Act, you're talking about not trampling, but impairing states' authority to determine what they're going to do with their own land, you know, land use policies. And it's pretty ticklish. And it's not like, you know, we're not trying to solve the most complicated math equation in the world. Everybody knows this stuff, but nobody talks about it. And I'm like, look, if you're not going to talk about the important stuff, you're not going to be able to fix the important stuff. And that's where we are, right?
0: Talking to Mike McKenna, but Mike, these conversations, they start with that type of thing, but often the conversation gets derailed and then we end up talking about some sort of social cost or some sort of unrelated topic that gets wedged in, and then the whole conversation ends up in left field.
17: Yeah, that's a heck of a good observation, because it's the truth, right? If we could just somehow manage to just talk about permitting reform, we'd probably be better off instead of bringing in electricity market design and social cost of carbon. And I'm not going to change the Clean Air Act, right? Which is, you know, Senator Whitehouse got up and said that a couple of weeks ago. You know, it's like, all right, if we're going to start crossing out stuff that we're not going to talk about that's actually related to the main STEM issue, and we're going to spend all our time talking about nonsense, then we're not going to make any progress. And I feel bad for Senator Capito, because I know she's trying, but literally she's not getting any help from anybody.
16: If I want to do something in the energy sector, I have to go to the Interior Department. I have to go to the EPA. I have to go to FERC. I have to go to Commerce. If the average American, average West Virginia, whoever, had to go to 8 state agencies or whatever it is to get their driver's license, this country would shut down until we fixed that. Why doesn't the average American care that someone who's trying to provide them light energy to run their business, whatever it may be, has to go through those kinds of hoops? Why doesn't the average American care about it?
17: Well, for two reasons. One, because the people who run the process, right, you know, who have to endure it or operate it, either me or the bureaucrats, right, don't complain about that particular thing, right? The reality of it is, it's a painful thing to say, especially for me, but Canadians are doing it better than us, right? They have something called the National Energy Board. You go one place, you get your permit, or they tell you to drop dead, but at least you get an answer.
16: Novel concept.
17: It's kind of odd for government, right? It took the Canadians to invent it. The other thing is that, you know, in 35 states in this country, everything's fine. People are normal. The processes are normal. Stuff gets built. In 15 states, the process is busted. And, you know, we're spending just an enormous amount of time and energy worrying about those 15 states. But, you know, you can guess who the 15 are, right? They're the same troublemakers. And you can guess who the 35 who are normal are. So it's partially that, right? The citizens who would be most upset about the weirdness in the system don't really see it, because, you know, it gets finessed. And some people in those 15 states are perfectly happy with it not happening on time or on target.
0: Well, TJ, I'm but a mere simpleton when it comes to this type of stuff, compared to you, obviously. But this seems like, what, 100 years of bureaucracy that has been built on top of each other to get to the point where trying to untangle it now is nearly impossible. Is that a fair assessment, guys?
17: I hesitate to say you can't do it, but it let's put it this way. It's complicated enough that the right answer is probably just picking out one of those eight agencies and saying, guess what? You're going to be in charge. Because the idea of sort of, and leaving everybody else as kind of helpers, because the idea you're going to like go back and level all that stuff and rebuild something better, that's fanciful, right? That can't happen.
16: I have zero faith in the government to fix this. So, Mike, what happens? Is there one brave utility, one brave energy company? I mean, who steps forward here as David puts the rock in the sling and slays Goliath, who is government, to make this all work?
17: Yeah, you're not going to like this answer. But the truth of the matter is it might be the data center guys. You know, they have the most at stake from a really busted, you know, in a really busted system. And, you know, the great thing is they come at it with a fresh pair of eyes because they're, you know, they're like, what? And, you know, you have these conversations with these guys like, we have to go to who? And then what? And then what? And then what? It's not a system that normal people would develop or devise. So, you know, they have the money and the patience. They're the most likely candidates. And
16: I'm fine with that answer, by the way. Whatever fixes it, I'm good with that. Let the data center people do it.
17: I was going to say, the thing is, it benefits all of us. But I'm not sure the data center guys are going to hang around and worry about fixing it. They're probably just going to worry about getting outside of it, right?
0: You can feel free to tell me this is a stupid question after it comes out, but you bring up data centers, and TJ, we were talking about data centers, was it this morning or yesterday, off the air, and about the national security aspect of data centers and how it relates to Russia and China and et cetera, et cetera. Does permitting reform, does it tiptoe into that area of it becomes a national security issue because it impacts these data centers, these developments, and that can have an impact on everything we do militarily moving forward? I mean, that's the way we're trending with everything, AI, drones, all the above, Mike. So does it tiptoe into that area at all, and does that get people's attention?
17: Yeah, it absolutely does, and it hasn't gotten anybody's attention yet, but we're working on it. You know, the reality of the world is it's that the Navy routinely bounces into the environmental community on, like, you know, the effect of submarines and sonar on whales. And people, you know, we have legitimate conversations where people think, okay, the whales are important, national security is important, like somehow they're equivalently important, right? So I suspect we're heading towards the same kind of conversations on data centers, right? Where unquestionably national security is impaired if we wait or delay, unquestionably. But there's just a rack of people who don't care about that.
16: This is going to get me in trouble, and I'm being sarcastic here. You had another blackout. It might teach them something. Might light a fire and get something done and make people understand just what's at stake here. I mean, I hate to be that draconian, but
17: No, we're definitely headed, long story short, is we're heading for blackouts, right, across a good cross-section of the country because we're just not building enough power plants and enough transmission lines. I would say this, right? The last bad blackout we had, I want to say it was 2000, might have been 2001. The legislation that happened after that made the federal government bigger and made the system less subject to actual physics and more subject to the law of Washington. So I'm always skeptical that you can use disasters to trim down the stupidity in the capital city.
0: Well, guys, I feel optimistic. This has been an uplifting conversation this morning, fellas.
16: Well, no, it has, because we need to be talking about this stuff. We got to be talking about it. And, you know, McKenna knows it better than anybody. You think I know this stuff. McKenna knows it far better than I do. And somebody needs to be talking about it and raising it as an issue, because, Dave, you're very astute. It is definitely a national security concern. There's no ifs, ands, or buts about that. And the longer we kick the can, the longer we wait, the more dire it is going to become in terms of what could happen. So I think it's important. But, Mike, let me shift policy here, go from policy to politics a little bit. Talk to me about this bailout fund or the slush fund, whatever we want to call it. I mean, I'm sure you have thoughts. I'll just give you a softball there.
17: Yeah, I've been told we're not going to do that anymore. So I assume we're not going to do that anymore. And although the way it was, the way it's been phrased is the Department of Justice is not going to do it anymore, which of course everybody started thinking, okay, well, who else could do it, right?
16: Yeah. You know, but the president still gets immunity, right? I mean, nobody's talking about taking that off the table.
17: Right, exactly. You know, retroactive immunity, although the Democrats sent a letter to Justice about retroactive immunity. This thing has more room to run, because I don't think the administration's given up on it. I think they're just going to try to play hide the ball.
0: Michael McKenna, contributing editor for the Washington Times, friend of the program, motivational speaker, available for corporate and private events. Hey, Michael, appreciate the conversation. Thanks so much, buddy.
17: Thanks, guys.
0: Coming up, we'll check in at Little Creek Park, get an update on the high school softball tournament next.
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0: The high school softball state tournament continues in Little Creek Park in South Charleston. Class 3A and 4A in action, and we've had an upset this morning in the 4A bracket. The fourth hardest working man in media, Daniel Woods, joins us from Little Creek Park this morning. Daniel, good morning. What's going on? We've had an upset in the 4A bracket?
1: That's right. Well, first of all, I'm going to need you to enumerate who numbers 2 and 3 are behind Joe Vercato. Not for my own ego, but just for posterity purposes. But that's right. We have had an upset. The number one seed in Class Quad A is Cabell Midland, and they fall this morning to Morgantown, the number 4 seed, 3-0. And again, this is a double elimination tournament, so Cabell Midland still going to have a chance to come back this afternoon and extend their season into tomorrow. But 4th-seeded Morgantown, which, believe it or not, for one of the largest schools in the state with as much athletic history as the Mohegans have, they are in the state softball tournament for the first time ever. They shut out Hurricane yesterday. Maddie Wiseman, phenomenal again today against the top seed. She goes the distance with a one-hit shutout for Morgantown to advance to the Winners' Bracket Championship tonight.
2: So what other games have your eye down there? You know, you can give me an update on my Winfield Lady Generals if you want. I'll let you do that.
1: Well, that's where I was going first, because we've got a standing room only crowd on the AAA field right now, because it's Winfield against Herbert Hoover, and that is the number 2 seed against the number 3 seed. That game is still in the top of the first, and it looks like we're going to the bottom of the first as the third out's recorded for Winfield there. Herbert Hoover put a runner in scoring position with an out here in the first inning, but Winfield able to settle things down, get out of the first inning. They're coming to the plate for the first time. And then over on the other field, we've got our other winner's bracket semifinal going on right now in Quad A. That is George Washington against University right now. And I've got an eye there, one, because those are two very good teams. But two, if University wins that, our winner's bracket championship game tonight is going to be the Mohawk game.
0: Oh, Mohawk Bowl, you know, 150, 200 miles south of Morgantown. Always makes sense. Hey, Daniel, some great pitching yesterday. What, there were 3 perfectos yesterday? 3 perfect games?
1: That's right. We had 12 games yesterday and 3 perfect games. It started with the first game of the day. Cabell Midland's Drea Watts, who's the reigning state player of the year, threw 5 perfect innings in a 9-0 run rule win against Jefferson to start off the Quad A tournament. A couple of games later, aforementioned Winfield Generals, Maddie Carroll threw 5 perfect innings in an 8-0 run rule win against Brooke. And then certainly the most impressive performance of the day, Maddie Campbell, who is one of 2 outstanding pitchers for University, comes out in their opener against Washington and throws a 7-inning perfect game with 17 strikeouts. So she took care of business there, to say the least. And oh, by the way, she drove in the first run of the game for University to win that game 2-0. And to the credit of this University team, she threw a 17-strikeout perfect game yesterday. And because their head coach, Mindy Parks, trusts Sophia Lahazet, their other pitcher, so much, Maddie Campbell's not in the circle for this game that just started. She's at shortstop, and Sophia Lahazet, who's their other pitcher, their co-ace, is getting the pitching duties against GW.
2: So if we want to listen, we want to watch, what do we do? Where do we go?
1: It's all at WVMetroNews.com. Joe Vercato's got your highlights. Greg Carey's got your recaps. You've got the Fred's Persinger covering the AAA tournament on our audio stream at WVMetroNews.com. I'm getting ready to go sit down with Kyle Wiggs for this Quad A tournament game between University and GW. And Luke Wiggs is in the mix with the two of us on that field throughout the day as well.
0: Catch it all over at the website. We've got highlights and recaps from Joe Vercato and Greg Carey as well. Daniel Woods, fourth just feels about right. Daniel, I have to think about the rankings, but fourth just feels about right. Fourth hardest working man in media, Daniel Woods. Daniel, appreciate it. Hey,
1: you.
0: I'll see you Saturday over at the Jack. Baseball tournament starts
1: I'll
0: this
1: see
0: weekend.
1: You there.
0: All right, buddy. Daniel Woods.
1: We got the first round pairings yesterday.
0: Are we doing any games, by the way? Have you looked at the assignments together? I mean, we're going to both want to be there.
1: I'll have to double back, but I would guess so.
0: Yeah, well, all right. The second and fourth hardest working men in media will be working together later. All right, Daniel. Hey, buddy, appreciate the update. Thank you very much. Daniel Woods. Hey, I kid slightly, but here's a guy, TJ. He's on the morning news, so he's getting up, probably rolling in. I mean, you got to get in about 4 o'clock in the morning to do morning news, and that's very, very conservative. Doing the morning news and then goes out to the softball, baseball fields all day. So, you know, he's probably top five. I think that's a fair assessment.
2: I see him every day. I see what he's doing. He's running around town gathering news. You know, we still do that here. We still gather news in this company, and he's hosting. He's a rockstar.
0: He's another one. Daniel is another one of the long line of sports guys who are never going to do news, who end up doing news for a really long time.
2: Is that kind of a thing here?
0: Yes, it is. It is very much a thing around here. All right, coming up, going to talk to Tony Campbell. He is with WADI, the West Virginians Against Transmission Line Injustice. We'll get his perspective on the Mid-Atlantic Resiliency Link when we come back. Your texts are welcome as well. 304-TALK, 304 is the text line, 800-765-8255, 800-765-TALK. That is the phone number. Come back with us in a moment. This is Talk Line on Metro News. Metro News for 40 years has been the voice of West Virginia. It's 11:30. Let's get a news update from the Metro News Radio Network. Find out what's happening all across the great state of West Virginia. West Virginia Metro News. I'm Chris Lawrence. A shooting is under investigation in Charleston. Police say it happened about 3 this morning on the east end of the capital city. Victim identified as 39-year-old Reginald Moore of St. Albans. He was leaving the empty glass, according to police, and got into a fight in the parking lot with an unknown assailant. That suspect eventually pulled a gun and shot Moore in the stomach. Police say he wrecked trying to drive himself to CAMC General, which was only a few blocks away. He remains in stable condition. The shooter is at large. Federal authorities have made 13 arrests in the dismantling of 2 multi-state drug trafficking organizations. U.S. Attorney Matt Harvey said the bus sends a clear message to others.
3: The message today is clear. Drug traffickers who bring cocaine, crack cocaine, and other dangerous narcotics into the Northern District of West Virginia will be identified, investigated, and prosecuted.
0: And he made that announcement in Martinsburg alongside FBI Director Kash Patel. Investigators say the seizure of illegal narcotics, firearms, and tens of thousands of dollars in cash and luxury assets went along with this bust. Spring forest fire season in West Virginia was fairly busy. Forestry Director Jeremy Jones.
4: You know, the leading cause, as is pretty normal for us, was debris burning. It, you know, people piling up stuff in their backyard, burning it. That was a little over 30%.
0: 691 fires that consume more than 8,100 acres. 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
0: Members of the ferry board in the town of Sistersville say they are in the market for a new towboat. Insurance adjusters have determined the ferry boat that sank earlier this year is totaled, can't be repaired, and the assessment did not include the ferry barge, which remains usable. So the board says they are committed to providing a river crossing transport and preserving that piece of Ohio River history. They are now looking for potential funding sources to help offset the cost of a new vessel. From the Metro News Anchor Desk, I'm Chris Lawrence.

0: 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The first of four public meetings start tomorrow regarding the Marl transmission line. That is the Mid-Atlantic Resiliency Link, the 107-mile, 500-kilovolt line that will run from Pennsylvania to Virginia, slicing through Virginia. There are meetings this week in Kaiser and Romney, next week in Kingwood and Morgantown. Tony Campbell is the president of West Virginians Against Transmission Line Injustice, WADI for short, who has been following this project and pretty certain will be at these meetings this week. Tony joins us on Metro News Talk Line. Tony, good morning. Thanks for joining us.
1: Hey, good morning, Dave. Thanks for having me on. I appreciate it.
0: There has been significant opposition to this line, whether it has been county commissions getting involved, individual property owners, state lawmakers have gotten involved. Why are people, in your opinion, so apprehensive about this transmission line running from Pennsylvania through West Virginia to Virginia?
1: Apprehensive. I'm not sure that would be the word I would use. I think more concerned or outraged. It basically goes to who benefits from this line, who gets the damages. This transmission line was designed for one purpose only, and that's to feed data centers in Northern Virginia. That's why PJM put the contract out. And so we're opposed to this for a lot of reasons. One is, we're going to pay for this line over 40 years. We're going to pay millions of dollars to basically feed a private industry economic growth in Loudoun County. It's going to destroy generational farms in our state, in our counties. And it also it actually takes one resource that West Virginia has plenty of, which is energy. And we're using our energy to basically build economic growth in another state. And that just doesn't seem right.
2: So, Tony, surely you would agree that West Virginia's grid is a connected grid. It's in the PJM interconnection. There is a resiliency benefit, even if the line only does serve that particular data center, because what happens if there's increased congestion and not enough transmission? The system as a whole would suffer, and that's a reliability challenge, is it not?
1: No, I would not. No, I don't agree with your assertion. Our grid is a distribution grid. We get our electricity through either, First Energy or AEP. Those are who our public utility providers are in the state of West Virginia. This transmission line does not connect to our distribution line at all, zero, nada. And so what will hurt us is if, uncontrolled, unregulated data center growth continues in West Virginia, and that demand is increasingly shifted to our state, yes, that will damage us. But this demand for the Marl transmission line is done by PJM. It's speculative. There's a lot of experts that doubt the forecast of load is even accurate. So, no, I don't agree with you.
0: Talking to Tony Campbell, he's the president of West Virginians Against Transmission Line Injustice, WADI for short. The first of those public meetings is tomorrow evening, Potomac State College Davis Conference Center in Kaiser, then at Romney, Morgantown, and Kingwood the next several days. Tony, for the private landowners who are in the area or in the path of the proposed line, what recourse have they had to get, A, information, or B, push back on this project?
1: Well, it's just not, as NextEra or their attorneys will call them, they would call them transverse landowners, but it's much more than that. So up to this point, most of the information that's coming out has actually been done by organizations like ourselves. What we tried to do over the last year, in fact, WADI just celebrated its one-year organization date last week. And so what we've done is we've got out to the communities. We've tried to do information briefs about, the facts about the Marl line and how to oppose it. So how folks have opposed it in the past is they've written letters of protest to the Public Service Commission. And I checked this morning, and right as of this morning, there were 4,470 protest votes against the line and a whopping 116 letters of support. And most of that number hasn't really changed in over a month. Another thing that folks can do is become an intervener. That deadline passed, the Public Service Commission set a deadline of 1 June to become an intervener. And what WADI's done is we've hosted about a dozen clinics across all 4 impacted counties to inform people what it means to be an intervener, why they should consider that in order to protect their right and have their voices heard. And as of last night I checked, there were 130 individual interveners in all 4 counties that have requested or petitioned to intervene with the Public Service Commission.
2: Would your organization, and we can agree to disagree on the benefits of interconnected grid, that's fine. Would your organization support West Virginia and its commission ordering our utilities to abandon PJM? So then we really would be an independent grid. Would you all support that? And would that ease your problem? And then we'd have no imports, no exports. We'd be entirely on an island by our own.
1: Well, we're not. Well, is this TJ?
2: Yes, sir.
1: Yeah, I kind of figured that was you. WADI doesn't really have a public platform whether or not we ought to remain in PJM. That's not really our decision. I do think that the data center, you know, there's a lot, when we went to visit Charleston in February and met with a lot of our state senators and delegates, I will say almost to the person, every state senator we met with and every delegate we met with were opposed to the Morrow line. And a lot of them recommended that NextEra, West Virginia pull out PJM. I know there's other states that are considering it. PJM, as you know, TJ, is the biggest grid facilitator in the United States. And I really believe that the data center paradigm, the data center demand is going to break the paradigm of how these RTOs operate.
2: Well, so not just PJM, anyone. No RTO at all. No RTO at all.
1: Well, you know, I'm not an energy expert, TJ, so I don't really have an opinion on that. I just think that a project of this magnitude really should be considered determined by 3 individuals who are not elected and non-accountable. But I do have confidence that the Public Service Commission will listen to the voices of West Virginians and will make the right decision.
0: We're talking to Tony Campbell. He's the president of WADI. Tony, is there a middle ground here? Is there room to compromise and come to some sort of agreement that allows this project to move forward, but in a way that is as least obtrusive, if you will, on property owners and these areas where this line would have to go through? Is there a middle ground somewhere for you?
1: No, I guess I go back to, you know, I'm a 30-year plus Army veteran. I'm a retired Army colonel, and there's no surrender on this. This is all. We're all in for this. You know, it kind of reminds me of a year ago when I went to NextEra's open house. I met with Caitlin McCormick there, and she kind of I voiced my frustrations of how I just retired from the military. I just built a home and purchased property, and this line was to come very close to my home, and I was not happy with that. And then she said to me, "Well, let me work with you. We can route it away from your house." And it dawned on me that second. She was, you know, if I'm not getting screwed over, somebody else, one of my neighbors, will be screwed over. And I heard, you know, I read an article by the NextEra's vice president last week. He said basically the same thing, that the route's open to negotiation. Well, you know, as long as it's not in your backyard, you should be okay with that. No, we're not okay with that, because at the end of the day, the ratepayers will pay for this line, and it does no economic growth or benefit to our state. So, no, there's no compromise on this.
2: Tony, first off, thanks for your service. I didn't know that about you. I appreciate that. But to Dave's point, if they did get 100% buy-in, if they were able to work it out, and some landowners do want it, and they want the payout, would you still be against it if every landowner affected was okay with it?
1: Okay, so you're trying to lump everything into one cart. So that's just not accurate. So there is the impact of landowners, and I definitely know they're not going to get 100% buy-in from all the landowners. That's just not going to happen.
2: That's fair.
1: Not possible. And second of all, the ratepayers in our state are still going to pay for this project for 40 years that benefits another state's economic growth.
2: Then get out of the grid. Then get out of the grid if we don't want to pay for interconnected reliability. Exit a grid.
1: Well, TJ, good on you. I mean, if that's what you want to do, that's great. That's not my mission. My mission is this line does not benefit our state.
0: Tony Campbell with WADI, president of WADI. What if it did? Is there a way it could benefit our state, in your opinion, at all, Tony?
1: No, there's just no way. You know, you got to scratch your head where, you know, the data centers that are going to benefit from this energy are making millions and millions of dollars, and their stockholders are. And I'm okay with that. But why should West Virginians, you know, get basically toss nickels for other people to make hundreds of dollars? It just doesn't make sense. So, no, there's not a way for this. You know, I like to see our state do more things to develop economic growth within our borders, not outside of our borders.
0: Tony Campbell, he is the president of West Virginians Against Transmission Line Injustice. The first of the public hearings with the Public Service Commission comes up tomorrow night. That'll be at the Potomac State College Davis Conference Center. That's in Kaiser. And then there'll be a meeting at the Hampshire County Courthouse in Romney on June 5th. That's, of course, Friday. Then two meetings next week, one at the Mon County Center at Milam Park in Morgantown on June 10th, and the Kingwood Civic Center in, obviously, Kingwood on June 11th, and that will cover all four counties that the line is proposed to traverse on its way to Loudoun County. Tony, we appreciate the time this morning, and we'll be following these public hearings.
1: Thanks, Dave. Thank you, TJ. Thank you for letting me get the word out. And I do encourage everybody to show up at these public hearings. It's a great opportunity. For most of us, this will be the only opportunity we will have to basically speak directly to the three people who are the decision makers for this project in our state. Please turn up.
0: Absolutely. Tony, we appreciate your time this morning. Thanks so much. Coming up, we'll get to some text. 304-TALK-304. Phone number is 800-765-TALK, 800-765-8255. 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
1: 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If West Virginia woke up tomorrow without electricity and the tax revenues from electricity generation, Waddy would disappear into the shadows instead of accepting its fair share of the blame for creating the problem, says the texter. Your guest is wrong about the West Virginia transmission grid. The grid is heavily interconnected depending on location. West Virginia energy may come from Ohio, Kentucky, Virginia, Indiana, or right here in West Virginia. We're banned in Canada? What? What's going on? We're talking about annexing Canada again. Nothing better to do than distract. Did we bring up annexing Canada?
2: I think they were talking about maybe McKenna was going there. I don't know if he did or not. We are banned in Canada, by the way. I found that out. A friend of the show
1: like
2: was up there.
1: You and me?
2: Yeah.
1: Oh.
2: Well, at least I am. I don't know about you. I would assume you are, too. A friend of mine was in Canada. Sent me a screenshot. He was trying to look at my social media to get the news and what we were talking about on the show.
1: Yeah.
2: Banned.
1: Really?
2: Canada has this law. Yeah, it's
1: you
2: not
1: do to
2: really
1: Canada.
2: It's I think it's a free speech issue. It's also a hey, these social media companies should pay the folks who produce this media. I look at it like this. If you don't want your product on social media, don't put it there. It's a pipeline to get people back to your website and your project and your product. But it's this whole long thing. But yeah, can't do it. Banned in Canada. I'll send you the. Yeah, I swear. I'm banned in Canada.
1: I believe you. I just never dreamed. Now I'm picturing you like at the border trying to get into go to Toronto for a weekend with your wife or something. No.
2: Making sure I do my long O's. What you talking about?
1: You've somehow offended Canada. Oh, that's fantastic. 304 Talk. 304 is the text line. 800-765-8255. Texter says, I get the impression Daniel is young. He is very good at his job. The house that Dale and Hoppy built is in great hands. Boy, Daniel's a young, he's a strapping young lad. He's in his 20s. That I've learned, TJ, that whole term young and old, that really changes as you. I've been informed by my nephews I'm old. And I'm like, really? I had no idea. I thought Papa over here was old. No, Uncle Dave's old too. Who knew? Who knew, TJ? Who knew?
2: I remember a time in the office. I was in my 20s, and I was the only person in my 20s. Everyone else was in their 50s and 60s. And now that I'm edging closer, it's like, yeah, it's a little bit different. A little bit different.
1: A couple more texts here before we take our final break. Dave and TJ, maybe permitting would be easier if, say, there were not 6,000 orphan wells where ancestors of present companies ran away from, says the texter. What's at stake in West Virginia is our beautiful potential to have millions of revenue in tourism. Let other states have the data centers, clean drinking water, cheap electricity being generated in our state by coal-based energy and natural gas. People will move here to get that and visit our state, West Virginia, the last gem in our region. Can't we? I know this sounds very cliche. Can't we have it all?
2: Yes.
1: Can't we have industrial areas and still maintain some of the, you know, unbridled wilderness that makes the state unique? I think we can. You said yes.
2: Yes, we absolutely can, and that's the only way we grow. Look, I wasn't trying to be tough on Tony, but I know a thing or two about this. And I am telling you, we are in an interconnected grid. The texter that talked about the fact our power comes in from all these different 765 lines that go both ways, et cetera, et cetera. Yes, we export a lot. We also import a lot, depending on what the wholesale market is doing and what energy is cheapest. Because of that, it is plausible and very possible that a transmission line that goes through this

0: can't do that here, folks. We cannot afford it. We cannot afford the amount of generation that we would need to ensure that we can meet our demand in times when we go down and different things happen. We're not ERCOT. We're not Texas. We're never going to be able to afford it. And all this conversation about West Virginia energy, what do you think kept rates low, Dave, for so many years? When coal was in the money, we were selling that stuff on the open market, and it all benefits ratepayers and lowers their bills. You got to look at the whole picture, folks. That's the only thing I'm saying.
1: Totally believe everything you say, but when it comes to the moral line, you've got to convince a lot of people that a line that's running from Pennsylvania directly to where these data centers are, there's no substations in West Virginia. Yep. You're going to cut, and we have seen this before, right? Where we have been passed over, run through, cut over, and you got to convince folks of what I think is a very abstract idea. I brought this up with the NextEra guy. It's a very abstract idea. It's a very macro picture of this. And let me tell you, I can tell you, TJ, if it were my farm, if I had a farm and they're wanting to cut a new right-of-way through it, and it's going to impact my property for the rest of my life, I'd be right there with Tony. I'd be right there with Tony. I would be at the meeting, and I would be raising holy hell about this transmission line that's going through my back 40.
0: Don't blame him a bit. I get that. Yep. Totally get it. Totally get it. It's a difficult concept, and it's complicated. And you're right. Most people don't understand it because they don't have to. We just flip a switch and it comes on. But now, with the way things are trending, we got to start to understand it.
1: Got to take a break, wrap up today's version of Metro News Talk Line. We'll be back in a moment from the Incova Insurance Studios.
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0: Jackpots are growing in West Virginia. Jackpots on the rise every week. Powerball is $194 million. Mega Millions is $368 million. Have a great day. We'll talk to you tomorrow. This is Talk Line on Metro News, the voice of West Virginia.
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3: All right, let's do just that. It's lunch and dinner today with our friends at Duke's. That's right, they opened at 11 o'clock and they'll be open till 8 o'clock tonight. And steak is on the bid. You break your appetite and then come and enjoy a meal cooked to perfection. And right now it's Tom Petty to start us all off. Yes, welcome to the Lunch Hour, powered by Duke's Steakhouse. She's a

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Nothing compares to you. It is the Duke Steakhouse Lunch Hour. It's all about you. It always has been. It always will be. And let me tell you, they're doubling down today. It's lunch and dinner with our friends at Duke's. They opened up at 11 o'clock. Going to be open till 8 tonight. And steak is on the menu. So if you're craving the ultimate steakhouse experience, come hungry, leave happy, and make every meal a celebration with our friends at Duke Steakhouse.

0: And there's something about you, most definitely. It is. I mean, every song we played is something about you. And it is all about you. And I want you to know what's happening right now at 1777 Harrison Avenue. That's where you'll find DK and the crew. They opened up at 11 o'clock. It's lunch and dinner today with our friends at Duke. 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

0: Elton John and Kiki D, man. 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They can bring that wonderful flavor straight to you. So having a party, a get-together, a class reunion, a family reunion, whatever the case may be, Duke Steakhouse can cater your event and put it over the top. So, all right, it's lunch and dinner. Once again, Duke Steakhouse open Tuesday through Saturday. On Tuesday, they're open from 4 until 8, and liver and onions can be enjoyed on Tuesday. 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Thursday, they're open from 4 until 8. Friday and Saturday, 4 to 9. Close Sunday and Monday. And yes, steak is on the menu. Steaks cooked to perfection, over 80 years in the business. Once again, be sure and ask about that 80th anniversary memorial glass. And we'll be back in moments with more of this Wednesday's edition of the Duke Steakhouse Lunch Hour. Yes, lunch and dinner happening right now at 1777 Harrison Avenue.
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9: Here's the Metro News AccuWeather forecast. Today, expect partly sunny skies, making for a pleasant day with a high of 76. Tonight will bring a crystal clear sky with temperatures dropping to a low of 46. Tomorrow we'll see a mix of sun and clouds with a high of 82. On Friday, anticipate partly sunny conditions with a high of 84. Saturday will bring sunny spells and a high of 84. By Sunday, it will be mostly cloudy and humid with a chance of a thunderstorm in the afternoon and a high of 80. For weather anytime, download the AccuWeather app. For Metro News, I'm meteorologist Joe Lundberg.
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0: Elgin's greatest hits. 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Michael McDonald, the king of classic yacht rock, here on the Duke Steakhouse Lunch Hour. 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

Elkin's greatest hits, 94.7 WELK. Good afternoon. Welcome to the At Work Network. Melissa checking in. Hope you're having a great day. It's hump day. We're halfway through the work week, and I am loving this weather, loving the sun and the warmth. I'm good on rain for a little bit. Right now, it's Lewis Capaldi on WELK.

0: Elkin Trader says 94.7 WELK. This Friday is the first Friday of the month, and you can join us in downtown Elkins this Friday night from 4 until 9 for Taco About a Great Night. A lot of downtown businesses are going to be serving tacos and such to go with their tacos, including Beenders, Scotty's, and Elkins Sewing Center. Yeah, it's not just restaurants. We've got a lot of art places partaking in Taco About a Great Night. You can head over to Beenders this Friday night for karaoke, steak elote tacos, fish tacos. They've got specialty margaritas and mini margaritas. Drink some of those margaritas to give you some liquid courage to participate in karaoke. Head over to Scotty's for 50% off taco salads. And of course, you can head over to some of the art locations that we have. Ceramics with Class, it's open paint night. 3rd Street Tattoo has flash specials throughout the evening. That's only this Friday, so head over to downtown Elkins, 4 until 9 o'clock. We're hanging out. I'll be broadcasting live in downtown Elkins for First Friday.
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0: There's Billy Joel on Elkin's Greatest Hits, 94.7 WELK. 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
2: Here's the Metro News AccuWeather forecast. Today, expect partly sunny skies, making for a pleasant day with a high of 76. Tonight, we'll bring a crystal clear sky with temperatures dropping to a low of 46. Tomorrow, we'll see a mix of sun and clouds with a high of 82. On Friday, anticipate partly sunny conditions with a high of 84. Saturday will bring sunny spells and a high of 84. By Sunday, it will be mostly cloudy and humid with a chance of a thunderstorm in the afternoon and a high of 80. For weather anytime, download the AccuWeather app. For Metro News, I'm meteorologist Joe Lundberg.
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0: It's Rod Stewart on Elkins Greatest Hits, 94.7 WELK. Okay? This is the At Work Network, and we are heading into the 2 o'clock hour. I have music from Pink and UB40, NSYNC, and Whitney Houston coming up this hour. 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

K. Elkins' greatest hits, Joey Scarberry on the At Work Network. Melissa hanging out with you. We've got First Friday coming up this Friday. Make sure you head out to downtown Elkins. We'll talk more about some of the businesses participating in First Friday coming up. Kim Wilde, UB40 on the way. Whitney and NSYNC this hour. Keep it tuned right here to the At Work Network on 94.7 WELK.

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0: It's Van Morrison, Elkins' greatest hits. 94.7 WELK, talking about some brown-eyed girl. 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
3: Here's the Metro News AccuWeather forecast. Today, expect partly sunny skies, making for a pleasant day with a high of 76. Tonight will bring a crystal clear sky with temperatures dropping to a low of 46. Tomorrow we'll see a mix of sun and clouds with a high of 82. On Friday, anticipate partly sunny conditions with a high of 84. Saturday will bring sunny spells and a high of 84. By Sunday, it will be mostly cloudy and humid with a chance of a thunderstorm in the afternoon and a high of 80. For weather anytime, download the AccuWeather app. For Metro News, I'm meteorologist Joe Lundberg.
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0: 4.7 WEL, Kalkin's greatest hits, heading into the 3 o'clock hour. We've got Michael Bolton, Richard Marks, Dan and Shay coming up. Stay tuned.
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That's Richard Marx, Elkins' greatest hits, 94.7 WELK. Melissa here on the At Work Network, getting through this Wednesday one tune at a time. Happy hump day, my friend. Loving this weather. Right now, it's Dan and Shay.

0: Elkins Greatest Hits, 94.7 WELK. This Friday night is the first Friday in June. The theme in downtown Elkins is Talk About a Great Night. 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
2: Here's the Metro News AccuWeather forecast. Today, expect partly sunny skies, making for a pleasant day with a high of 76. Tonight will bring a crystal clear sky with temperatures dropping to a low of 46. Tomorrow we'll see a mix of sun and clouds with a high of 82. On Friday, anticipate partly sunny conditions with a high of 84. Saturday will bring sunny spells and a high of 84. By Sunday, it will be mostly cloudy and humid with a chance of a thunderstorm in the afternoon and a high of 80. For weather anytime, download the AccuWeather app. For Metro News, I'm meteorologist Joe Lundberg.
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0: Elkins Greatest Hits, 94.7 WELK. Heading into the 4 o'clock hour with Stevie Wonder and Maroon 5. Janet Jackson, Billy Joel coming up. We'll take a look at your afternoon news. And we've got a special message from the St. George Medical Clinic on the way. 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
3: With this Metro News Minute, I'm Jack Carlson. A tanker truck accident is impacting traffic going eastbound on Interstate 64 at Institute. Authorities say all lanes are closed after the semi overturned just after noon. Hazmat crews are on the scene. Kanawha County Emergency Management Director C.W. Sigmund says crews are trying to remove the truck.
4: Right now, the towing service is making arrangements to hook onto it and put it back on its wheels. And maybe we can clear the interstate up in not too long a time. That's still be an hour, a couple hours. But they're going to start trying to write that thing here and get it out of the way.
3: Sigmund says the tanker was carrying a chemical that spilled into the drain. He says that chemical could solidify and block the drain if it contacts water. It's the second semi-accident of the day on Interstate 64 eastbound. A tractor-trailer crashed on the Eugene A. Carter Memorial Bridge earlier during rush hour. A sexual assault case against a former youth pastor has been continued to October. 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
5: Here's the Metro News AccuWeather forecast. Tonight, expect a clear sky with a low of 45. Tomorrow will bring us a mix of sun and clouds with a high of 83. Tomorrow night, anticipate a partly cloudy sky with a low of 50. Moving on to Friday, we can expect partly sunny skies with a high of 84. As we head into Saturday, there will be a mix of clouds and sun with a high of 84. For weather anytime, download the AccuWeather app. For Metro News, I'm meteorologist Jason Caterina.
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We got some Maroon 5 for you. 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

0: Elkins Greatest Hits, 94.7 WELK. This Friday is the first Friday of the month, and we are celebrating in historic downtown Elkins. Talk about a great night. Yes, we have a lot of taco specials going on at a lot of local restaurants and businesses participating. It's not just restaurants, by the way. There's stuff to do for the kids. There's arts and crafts available at a lot of different shops. And mom, dad, grandma, grandpa, aunts, uncles, whoever, if you've got the kids for the evening and you want to go do something a little more adult-like, you know, you want to head over to Beander's and enjoy those mini margaritas, drop the kids off at the Y, the Elkins Randolph County YMCA, and enjoy parents' night out. The kids can enjoy swimming, games, pajamas, snacks, and other stuff at the YMCA. This is open for ages 5 to 10, and advanced registration is required, so just keep that in mind. But you can drop the kids off at the Y. They'll keep a close eye on them and go enjoy some margaritas at Beander's or 50% off taco salads at Scotty's. Lots of other stuff to do. There's ceramics with class for open paint night. Elkins Sewing Center has open sew where you can create a burrito pillowcase. And of course, you don't have to drop the kids off at the Y. That option is available. But if you want to take the kids to do some art-like stuff, you can visit Pebble Nest Jewelry. They've got dinner going on. You do have to RSVP. Tons of stuff going on this Friday night in historic downtown Elkins for First Friday. Talk about a great night.
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3: Here's the Metro News AccuWeather forecast. Tonight, expect a clear sky with a low of 45. Tomorrow will bring us a mix of sun and clouds with a high of 83. Tomorrow night, anticipate a partly cloudy sky with a low of 50. Moving on to Friday, we can expect partly sunny skies with a high of 84. As we head into Saturday, there will be a mix of clouds and sun with a high of 84. For weather anytime, download the AccuWeather app. For Metro News, I'm meteorologist Jason Caterina.
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0: 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We're proud to live here too. You've been working hard all day, and now it's time to go home. 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
6: Here's the Metro News AccuWeather forecast. Tonight, expect a clear sky with a low of 45. Tomorrow will bring us a mix of sun and clouds with a high of 83. Tomorrow night, anticipate a partly cloudy sky with a low of 50. Moving on to Friday, we can expect partly sunny skies with a high of 84. As we head into Saturday, there will be a mix of clouds and sun with a high of 84. For weather anytime, download the AccuWeather app. For Metro News, I'm meteorologist Jason Caterina.
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1: West Virginia Metro News, I'm Morgan Pemberton. Man who is facing charges in connection to the disappearance and murder of Gretchen Fleming has waived his extradition hearing in North Carolina. According to court documents, Preston Pierce submitted a waiver of extradition on May 28th. His hearing was scheduled for this Friday. Pierce will now be brought back to Parkersburg. Pierce was arrested on May 15th in Buncombe County for the 2022 disappearance of Fleming. He was indicted on four counts, including first-degree murder, felony murder, concealment of a deceased human body, and kidnapping. AARP West Virginia is teaming up with the Knock Charleston Health Department to help promote physical activity and wellness. Officials with both joined together to launch the Walk with Doc program. The program today featured KCHD Executive Director Dr. Stephen Eschenauer. State Director for AARP Gaylene Miller says they plan to make Walk with a Doc a monthly event.
2: The next walk will be announced through our social media platforms. We're going to be bumping up against the 4th of July holiday if we look at that first Wednesday in July. So we're kind of weighing our options as to what the state capitol grounds are going to look like that week.
1: The event today was at the state capitol complex. And the Public Service Commission is holding their hearings on the Marl transmission line beginning Thursday. The first hearing will be at Potomac State College at the Church McKee Arts Center in Kaiser at 5:30. Find more at WVMetroNews.com. 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
1: Former youth pastor who was accused of sexually abusing multiple young girls had his trial continued until October. John Radcliffe was originally indicted in July 2024 for sexually abusing young girls beginning at ages 3 or 4 and continuing through the age of 12 between 1987 to 2003. He was also arrested and charged with more than 100 sexual assault charges against children in Lewis, Harrison, Braxton, and Nicholas counties.

0: attorneys. A pretrial hearing is scheduled for October 2nd, with the trial to begin October 20th. From the Metro News Anchor Desk, I'm Morgan Pemberton.
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12: 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We are at the State High School Softball Championships at Little Creek Park in South Charleston. I'm Kyle Wiggs. Brad Howe is alongside. Brad, good evening.
13: Good evening to you, Kyle.
12: Good to see you. We've had some fun today.
13: We have had a lot of fun. Great games again down here. Beautiful weather. We're rolling.
12: Watched a lot of softball in Class AAA and Class 4A. So we'll talk about the 4A games in a moment. Greg Carey's been watching all the AAA games. He'll join us a little bit later on with a report. Greg Hunter is back in Morgantown. And, Greg, good afternoon to you.
14: 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Hopefully everything is well in the Kanawha Valley.
12: Yep, we're doing fine. Weather moved out yesterday, so no threat of rain today or tomorrow. We're going to get these games in. Coming up, Dawson Montessa, Mountaineer pitcher, will join us at about 6:20. So that's exciting. The Mountaineers continuing to prepare for the Super Regional against Cal Poly, which will start on Friday. So Dawson Montessa coming up at about 6:20 on the sports line. We'll talk softball coming up. The text line is open, 304-TALK-304. But, Greg, we've got some football news to kick off the show.
14: Yeah. Hey, interesting, in the middle of what, you know, all this basketball talk, we actually get an opportunity to talk a little bit about a football. But it's on the outset of what is a really busy time in terms of football recruiting in today's world. We went through the transfer portal cycle and all that, but now camps are starting up at all the major colleges around the country. And West Virginia has a lot of campers in, and that means a lot of high-profile recruits who come in get an opportunity to look at West Virginia. And just within the last few days, West Virginia has had four commitments. Now, one of them is for the class of 2028, so a guy that's going to be a high school junior this coming season. A linebacker from St. Francis Academy in Baltimore, one of the best prep schools in the country, Brandon Willis Dickinson, 6 foot, 205-pound, really speedy linebacker. Auburn, Florida State, Maryland, Indiana had also offered him. So that'll tell you what his ceiling is if all those offered him. And then they have three more that have committed for the class of 27. So these are guys that are going to be high school seniors this coming year. This gives West Virginia 14 total commitments so far. But Mountaineers picked up in the last few days Zion Mead, a defensive lineman, interior defensive lineman from Louisville, 6'3", 280. All these guys had very major and high-level Power 4 offers. Mead did as well at Louisville, but chooses West Virginia. Brian Duncan, a little scat back from Cairo, Georgia, and you watch his highlights, he played every position but offensive tackle. Now, he's not a big guy at 5'9", 180, but he played. He was a Wildcat quarterback, slot back, running back, eye back, safety, corner, you name it, he played it at a skill position. He probably is going to be a running back or a slot back at West Virginia. And then the most recent of those is Ethan Lawson, big, and I'm talking big interior offensive lineman from Western Virginia, smaller high school in Rye Cove, but had gotten a lot of attention from the likes of Kentucky, Virginia, and all others. And he's, like I said, 6'6", 310. He's going to be a guard, more than likely, at WVU, but these latest commits give West Virginia 14 on the way to Lord knows how many ultimately they'll sign when December comes around.
13: Greg, it's pretty amazing. I was told about that Lawrence recruit. This is massive news in that community because the school is so small. It's 8 through 12 in the building, and there's like 200 students total in that school. So this is really big news for them, literally and figuratively, with this big lineman coming in. Might be the biggest announcement in their history.
14: Yeah, I mean, you're right. I did look up the school. 200, just barely over 200 kids, and again, that's counting 8 through 12.
13: Right.
14: It's sort of near the Tennessee border, sort of in the Bristol, Virginia range, in that area, above that, but really in a rural, isolated area. But they play really good football. I mean, they were in the state finals 2 years ago, and were a team that made the playoffs last year, Rye Cove. So, you know, it's a small school, but one that has produced good football teams. But it looks like Ethan Lawson is the best of the individuals that have come out of that school in quite a while. And despite the fact that he was from a small school, a lot of big schools and big universities found their way to recruit him. He'd been to West Virginia, liked what he saw, and all of a sudden he throws out a social video video today, burning the couch. So he's got the West Virginia vibe already.
13: Yeah, it was told to me by somebody that's almost Hoosiers-esque when they're competing and they're going to these state championship games, that's what it's similar to. So good story there with Lawrence's commitment.
12: Yeah, great story.
13: Or Lawson, excuse me.
12: Mm-hmm. Hey, Greg, how much, again, we've heard about this baseball momentum and the magic that has that's really enthralled everybody here in the state, but West Virginia's name is out there, you know, like it hasn't been for a long time. Is there an impact with what this baseball team is doing? Is it having an effect on recruiting in other sports?
14: Oh, yeah. I mean, you know, again, publicity helps, right? And the positive publicity you get helps and carries through to all sports. So, yeah, I would say it definitely helps. Football, basketball, tennis, you name it, they're going to thrive. And you know, obviously baseball a great deal. I mean, Steve Saban said the other day in his post-game press conference, Monday night after winning, yeah, I got to go host a transfer on a visit here tomorrow. So, you know, even in the midst of all the baseball success, their recruiting doesn't stop, and it doesn't stop for anybody anymore.
13: You know what's crazy about that for a second here? Think about what you just said there. We just got done fixing this in basketball where the portal didn't open until after the championship, and you're right back in the very next sports season. There's still teams competing. You're not through with the season yet, and the portal is open and there's movement. It's just nonsense and makes no sense how the NCAA can't get it together and coordinate some of these rules across sports. Total nonsense, Kyle.
12: I hear you. I hear you. Brad's fired up, Greg.
14: Yeah. He's always fired up. When is he not?
13: Well, that's true. Saban's that's out there point. Trying to bring in recruits here, but trying to get to the College World Series here. I'd like him to be able to focus on one part of his job.
12: Trying to prep on for a super regional.
13: Right.
12: No, your point's well taken. Definitely well taken. Real quick, before we're going to take a break, and then we're scheduled to be joined by Dawson Montessa. We've seen some great softball on this Quad A field and a lot of tight games, and the pitching has been just unbelievable today. So Morgantown with Maddie Wiseman, they score a 3-0 win over Cabell Midland. Andrea Watts, the reigning state player of the year, Morgantown manufacturing some runs as Morgantown beats Cabell Midland. And then George Washington, a 1-0 victory over University High. That was an unbelievably pitched game. And GW has a freshman in Kenzie Bellamy who throws a shutout. They win that contest. So those were the winners' bracket games today. University came back and won a 1-0 game over Hurricane with Maddie Campbell throwing another shutout. And University got its lone run in the first inning. That held up. They win that game 1-0. And Parkersburg South eliminated Cabell Midland in a elimination game tonight. So Cabell Midland, the defending champ, is out. They've lost twice today, and they're out. So the Quad A bracket is wide open. We've got Morgantown against George Washington coming up in a battle of teams that are 2-0. And then the final game tonight, University will be playing for the third time today, University against Hurricane in an elimination game. So that's what's on tap. All the highlights and all the game stories are at WVMetroNews.com. Greg Carey will join us in a bit, get us caught up on the AAA bracket. We did have a classic rivalry renewed and a classic game, extra innings, Winfield and Herbert Hoover today.
13: Yeah, we talk AAA softball. Those are the two teams you're talking about. Winfield able to get that victory in extra innings, and we'll get ready to watch Winfield on the field directly behind where we are right now. So, yeah, still some great softball to come tonight.
12: All right, we'll take a break. Again, scheduled to be joined by Dawson Montessa. 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

0: sitting at Statewide Sportsline. Good evening. Thanks for joining us. We are outside the Health Plan Studios outdoors. Kyle Wiggs and Brad Howe at the State Softball Championships at Little Creek Park in South Charleston. Greg is back in Morgantown. And also in Morgantown is Mountaineer pitcher Dawson Montessa. And Dawson, good evening. Thanks for your time. We appreciate it.
1: What's up? How are you doing?
0: We're doing great. It's a busy time for you. We certainly appreciate your time. So let's start with the recovery. We'll get into everything that went down last week, but we're interested in the recovery. And Coach Sabins has talked about how West Virginia has more information available to it than any other baseball program in the country in terms of all the biomechanics. So what has this week been like for you trying to recover and get ready to pitch again this weekend?
1: Yeah, so it started off with the morning of the last day of the regional. I went into the training room and got treatment. I got cupping on my whole back and my shoulder, so that felt pretty good. And every day before we pitch, like live or bullpens, we use our arm care app and we basically evaluate our own health. Like if I'm not feeling the best, you know, I'll rate my soreness a 7 out of 10. But the day that I pitched on back-to-back days, I think I put my body as an 8 out of 10. So I felt pretty good. And before we're even throwing a baseball, we do arm care tests. So we test how much pressure I'm able to put on my arm internally, externally, my range of motion. So everything goes into the decision of, you know, putting me in back-to-back days. So they're just making sure I'm all healthy.
2: All right, let's turn back the clock and talk about your performance in the regional, because, my man, you saved the season for West Virginia with that game against Wake. You were lights out, going 7 1/3. Just a really impressive performance by you when West Virginia had to have it to keep the season alive. So before we even get into coming back the next day, so two-part question. Let's take that one first. Tell us about going against Wake Forest. As you entered that game, you knew you had that big game, and, boy, you really came through.
1: Yeah, I mean, it was fun. It's basically what you dream of. I came here to have the ball in the biggest moment of the season and, you know, always want to deliver. And it's cool because out of high school, I never thought I'd be pitching against an ACC school or even playing for a Big 12 school. So it was a pretty cool moment for me. I didn't really try to think of it as too big of a game, you know, because every game's the same. I try to just execute one pitch at a time, and it pretty much worked out for me.
2: So you were elite and really got it going there. So the second part of the question, sorry there, Greg, let me throw this at Dawson real quick. So then you come back, what, 30 hours later, come in the non-traditional setup, coming in with two strikes, and you're in throwing again. You're hitting 96, 97 on the gun right out of the gate. So you answered a little bit about how your arm felt when you came in, but how did that come about? Did you go to Saves and say, hey, I'm ready if needed? Does he come to you and say, can I go to you? How did that develop that you came to be ready to go in that very next game?
1: Yeah, before the game, he came up and asked me how I was feeling, and I said, you know what, I'm actually not feeling that bad. Like, I feel a lot better than I did yesterday, which is pretty weird. That never really happens to me. And he said, so if I give you the ball to get 3 outs, you can do it? I said, yeah, why not? So the whole game, I actually didn't think he believed me until I got the call to play catch and get out in the bullpen. I was like, oh, this is actually happening. And, you know, the adrenaline pumped through my body, and I didn't really feel anything in my arm.
3: So you mentioned that you didn't think you'd be pitching against an ACC school. Your path, like almost everyone's, it seems like, is completely unique to West Virginia. Queens native, played at a college on Long Island that probably not a lot of people know about, at Delphi University, a Division II school.
1: Yep.
3: So how did that all work, and how did you ultimately make the jump up to a Power Four school in West Virginia?
1: Yeah, so my freshman year was pretty rough for me. I had around like a 7 ERA with, you know, a lot of hits and a lot of homers against me. So I didn't really think I could have went D1. So I stayed for my sophomore year, had a pretty good year, sub 2 ERA. And then I had everyone telling me, all my coach telling me, like, you have to go to a better school. Like, you have a high ceiling, so I want you to, like, you know, harness that. And I went with it. I said, you know what, I kind of want to go to play D1 baseball. West Virginia was one of the first schools that reached out to me, like, the day I went into the portal. So they've been very hospitable. They've been very nice to me. So it was a pretty good decision coming here.
0: and you come up with that special performance. And it's been, I guess, kind of up and down for you this year, Dawson. Would you agree with that? And how did you manage to iron some of the things out that allowed you to have your best performance here late in the season?
1: Yeah, definitely a lot of ups and downs. I've seen all of it. Not up to my standards, but, you know, I went into this game taking one pitch at a time, not thinking about, you know, three innings in advance. So I just try to have confidence in myself, to understand that I know what I can do, I know what I'm capable of, and just, you know, trying my best out there. Because, you know, I'm playing for a state, not just for myself. So it was pretty cool to just go out there with confidence, with nothing to lose.
2: Dawson, give us an inside look at how that Biomechanics Center, which is so unique here to West Virginia, and we've talked often about Paul Skenes, a Cy Young Award winner, coming down and using it because there's nothing like that around his major league franchise. Tell us how you have used that. How has that made you better? How does that help not only you specifically, but the West Virginia staff as well? How do you use that?
1: Yeah, I mean, it's sick. It's got a lot of stuff that I still don't know about. We have 10-page reports about our body and how it moves, and I honestly couldn't tell you a thing about it. That's why we have a nice biomechanist that helps us. But we're in there every day. Even if it's just throwing bullpens on a track, man, we see our spin rates and how hard we're throwing. And I think we do have biomechanics like bullpens, so we throw on speed motion cameras. See, I'm still like shocked about it. I really don't know what they are.
2: Yeah.
1: But we throw bullpens that assess how we move, and so we make, you know, unique plow drills and med ball drills so we can like help where we're deficient. So
3: Dawson, what was the atmosphere to play in like on both Sunday and Monday? I mean, can you even put into words what it was like being on the field and in the clubhouse when ultimately victory came about?
1: Yeah, no, I can't explain it. It was pretty sick. I haven't played in front of that many fans ever. I think the most I had played in front of last year was around 100, and they were all just parents of the team. So it was pretty cool, especially walking off, everyone chanting my name. It was surreal.
0: And again, your path here, Coach Saban's told a story, I believe it was in the preseason or early in the season, about you and your family visiting West Virginia, and you were in awe because you could see the stars, right? It's something you can't see in New York City because of all the light. So obviously with West Virginia winning regionals in back-to-back years, you knew about the program. It's one of the top programs in the country, so there's that. But what else did you know about West Virginia? Did you come here cold?
1: Yeah, I mean, I came in knowing that they just went to back-to-back Super Regionals. I didn't know really anything about it. I did some research before I came in, but I really didn't know what to research. So I kind of came in cold, and, you know, Steve Saban gave me a pretty good breakdown of the whole town, of the history of the program. You know, everyone knows J.J. Weatherholt and Alec Manoah. And he mentioned Jed Jerko when I was on my visit. I was like, oh, I know that guy, but I had no clue he was a West Virginia alum, so... Yeah, I came in with little knowledge of West Virginia, and I'm going to come out with a lot more than I have.
2: Yeah, it's pretty neat stuff. All right, so tell us about, you mentioned the recovery for this week, but this path has unexpectedly opened up where you guys get to stay here at home, which is just simply remarkable. So we've had guys on before that says the scouting reports don't necessarily come out too early in the week. You don't want to be overwhelmed with that stuff early. But walk us through what happens here as we're starting to move into Thursday and then game day comes on Friday. When do you start to really lock in on Cal Poly and what this opponent will be like this weekend?
1: Yeah, like you said, we didn't really get a scouting report, but, you know, we start locking in the day after. Obviously, we had an off day, but we have to learn to turn the page and know that, you know, last week's team was amazing, but this week's team didn't really do anything. So we just want to go to practice every day doing the stuff we love and what we've done all year. So I like to say it didn't change, but obviously we're playing for a super regional, but, you know, the process doesn't change and what we do doesn't change.
3: So you say the process hasn't changed and you got to turn a page, but it's got to be a little hard to turn a page when just 2 days ago you guys are going through a celebration the likes of which that ballpark has never seen.
1: Yeah, I mean, it is pretty hard to change, but to turn a page. But, you know, we always say don't ride the highs too high. So, you know, obviously good stuff happened to us, but we can't really just bank on that. We need to do something, you know, even better for this Super Regional.
0: Yeah, I would imagine the way this coaching staff prepares you guys and the attention to detail and, you know, just that. I mean, it's just another series, right? It's you got to win two out of three.
1: Yeah, we just got to win two out of three. We've been doing that all year. You know, why stop now?
2: Hey, Dawson, your stuff is electric, as we talked about earlier. You're hitting upper 90s on the gun. Have you hit 100 yet at any point?
1: No, that's my goal, though. I want to hit 100 by the end of the year.
2: You are close there. What's the fastest you've got clocked, bullpen or game-wise?
1: I hit 98 against TCU when I came out of the bullpen.
2: Uh-huh. I remember that. Yeah, we were there. All right. So you're at 98. We just need a couple more miles per hour. Maybe this weekend. Crowd will be bananas. Yeah. Big moment. Maybe you
0: adrenaline.
2: Get a little juice there to get you 2 miles per hour.
1: Yeah, maybe if I didn't throw 122 pitches the day before, I could have hit it.
3: Absolutely. Were you
2: guys? That's all right, Dawson. Yeah. Hey, we'll take the 122, throw a 96 if you do what you did again. Yeah. That was pretty good.
1: Oh, yeah, I'll take it, definitely.
3: Were you a kid that always threw hard? I mean, Little League, were you that guy in the mound that nobody wanted to face and they were all shaking in their little shoes? Or did this come about late in your career?
1: Yeah, I mean, in Little League, I always threw hard, and I was like the rubber arm going 100 pitches every game. And then I kind of fizzled out sophomore and junior year of high school, and then, you know, with the development in college and, you know, lifting three times a week, I gained the velo. And I think when I got here, I topped 94, and now I'm topping 98 in just a couple of months. So, you know, that just goes to show the BPC we have and the resources, you know, how it helps us.
0: Yeah. Yeah, that's incredible. One last thing for you. Again, West Virginia's been all over not only the college baseball world, but just over, you know, the sports world in general with the scenes after the game, singing Country Roads. What's that? We've talked to a lot of guys. What's that like? I mean, is that like an out-of-body experience? Are you numb? What is that feeling like when you're celebrating with an entire state on the field after a win like that?
1: Yeah, I mean, it seems like everything that happens here is out of body and just surreal. Just hearing the whole crowd just sing that song and, you know, all attention is on us. And I think that's the loudest I've heard it this year, because usually people leave at the end of the game, you know, they know we're about to win. But, you know, we locked in the Super Regional and they're all happy. They're all drunk singing the song and we're all hyped up that we just walked off Kentucky. So it's sick. I couldn't sing it because I was out of breath. I was like gasping for air as I was singing it, so it was pretty cool.
0: Well, it makes sense it was the loudest, because that was the most people that have ever been in that ballpark. So,
1: yeah.
0: Well, Dawson, again, we know you guys got your hands full this week preparing and recovering, and we certainly appreciate your time, and best of luck. And, again, everybody in the state, you guys all know this, but we're all behind you 100%, and everybody's living and dying with every single pitch.
1: Oh, yeah. Thank you. I appreciate it.
0: All right, thanks for your time. We appreciate it. Dawson Montessa, Mountaineer pitcher. Another guy from Adelphi, Division II, comes here and is throwing 98 in a regional, helping West Virginia advance to play a super regional at home.
2: Guys, I know we're broken records with this, but the evaluation over the last few years to take these guys, this entire staff, you are two games from the College World Series, and most of the guys making contributions here, especially these starters, are all up from Division II. It's just really remarkable the job this staff has done at finding talent, then cultivating that talent, and getting them to perform on the biggest stage. Just simply incredible.
0: Absolutely. Thanks to Dawson there. We're underway here. Morgantown taking on George Washington. And the Mohegans in the top of the first have a runner on base. If you're wondering what all the commotion is in the background, we are at the state softball championships, AAA and Quad A games going on as we speak. We're going to get a wrap-up of what's happened on the AAA field from Greg Carey when we return. This is the CityNet Statewide Sports Line. 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Since 1979, the Health Plan is called West Virginia home. From humble beginnings, they've grown alongside West Virginia, becoming a part of its fabric. For over four decades, they've been here through thick and thin, supporting local families and businesses, proudly serving West Virginia for over 40 years, the Health Plan. 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

0: sitting at Statewide Sports Line. Good evening. Welcome back. I'm Kyle Wiggs, Brad Howe. We're at the State Softball Championships, Little Creek Park in South Charleston. And Greg Carey of WVMetroNews.com joins us. And, Greg, we explain this every night, but these fields are, what, 50 feet apart? They're back-to-back. But I'm so focused on the Quad A games, I don't see anything from Triple A. And you've been at the Triple A field all day, so get us caught up as to what's happening there.
1: Yeah, good evening. And starting with the first game of the day, the top seed, John Marshall, moved to 2-0 in state tournament play. A back-and-forth affair, high-scoring game, and the Monarchs scored three runs in the top of the fifth inning to overcome a one-run deficit and defeat Kaiser 9-7. Like I said, a lot of offense on both sides. John Marshall jumped out to a 4-0 lead, but Mason Inklin of the Monarchs has been one of the most impressive players in this entire state tournament, and she continued at a torrid pace with three hits in the opening game and played a key part in John Marshall's victory. And then moving on to the second game of the day, I think we've become accustomed to just expecting an instant classic anytime. It's Winfield against Herbert Hoover, two of the premier programs in the state, regardless of classification. This one lived up to the billing and then some. Winfield with two runs on a Riley McClellan double in the bottom of the 10th inning to score a 5-4 walk-off win over the Huskies. And as we know, the Generals have won three straight state championships. The Huskies won a number of them before they were dethroned by Winfield. So, really, you know, two of the elite coaches and elite programs, and it was a game that lived up to the billing. Then about 20 minutes after that heartbreaking loss, Herbert Hoover had to retake the field in an effort to avoid elimination. They did exactly that by scoring a 9-1 win against Point Pleasant. What was kind of interesting about that game, Point Pleasant defeated Hoover in both regular season matchups. So a 9-1 result in favor of the Huskies, but they were 0-2. Against the Black Knights in the regular season, so they flip the script when it matters most. And then most recently in another elimination game, Kaiser scores a 4-3 walk-off win against Pikeview. And I mentioned her yesterday on the broadcast some. Those of you who are familiar with girls high school basketball, Bibbs Felton. Yeah. I'd like to say that standing in that press box looking at the season statistics, I'm not sure if you guys have ever seen this. I've never seen an OPS in the 2000s. That was where she's at. Having seen her now play in three games here, I can understand why she's, you know, essentially either getting an extra base hit or intentionally walked just about every trip to the plate. And ultimately, they decided to walk her in the seventh. Pikeview did. The next batter, Brielle Root, ends up hitting a double over the right fielder's head. So kind of a, you know, pick your poison type deal there. I can't fault anybody that doesn't want to pitch to Riley Felton, but it did not pay off for the Panthers in what amounted to a season-ending loss.
2: So some offense there, but really the story around so many of these games is pitching, and we've seen such great pitching. But when you get into today, teams might have to play three games, and now some pitching inning restrictions start to become a challenge. As you look at AAA tonight, any teams facing that as they move forward?
1: Yeah, and I'll say that, you know, in the sake of this game going on now, which is the winner's bracket matchup between Winfield and John Marshall, it's something that comes into play for Winfield because they went 10 innings earlier against Hoover. So Maddie Carroll, who is the defending state softball player of the year, headed for the College of Charleston to continue, you know, as good as anybody in this state, she's only going to be able to pitch a max of four tonight. So the Generals will have to throw somebody else. And where I will say one team that maybe it doesn't hurt as much is Herbert Hoover. They have two pitchers. They split back and forth. Although they did play 10 innings in their first game today, they were able to win the next one in five. So they were able to save a couple innings by ending that victory against Point Pleasant early. And we'll see how much, you know, that plays into their next game against Kaiser. But at least on paper going into it, you would think that's especially important.
2: Yeah, and Kyle, that came into play with Cabell Midland earlier today, right? Tried to juggle it a little bit and see if they could get by their second game without going to their ace, but it ended up getting them as they lost two today and are out of the tournament here. But it factors into the equation and the coaching you have to go through.
0: Right, you got to think about it. So you're referencing Drea Watts there, and Drea Watts pitched against Morgantown, and they lost that game 3-0, had to come back and play Parkersburg South, and if they would have won that game, they would have had to play a third game. She could only pitch 14 innings. So she pitched in game one. They were hoping to get through to game three to pitch her again, but it just didn't work out. She ended up finishing up game two, and Cabell Midland lost and was knocked out of the tournament. But these coaches, some of them, are faced with that type of dilemma.
1: No question. I think another thing that comes into importance of theirs, when you have those 5- and 6-run leads and an opportunity to finish things off, you know, some of those at-bats, maybe you're thinking, oh, we're coasting, we're winning either way, maybe not thinking ahead like the coaches are and, you know, some of the assistants planning for the future. But that was what was really impressive about Herbert Hoover. They had a 7-1 lead in the fifth inning, four consecutive hits with two outs, and they're able to end that game early. As a result, they don't have to throw anybody in the sixth and seventh innings. So now they've got a couple pitchers with a couple extra innings under their belt for tonight.
0: So John Marshall and Winfield, those are the two 2-0 teams. Preview that game for us.
1: Yeah, I mean, two tremendous teams, your top two seeds. You know, John Marshall comes here as the number one seed. Winfield, a three-time defending state champion. As we said a little earlier, it's going to be very interesting as this game gets into the later stages to see how Steve Hensley decides to manage it, because Matty Carroll can only pitch four innings. So you would think in the case of the Generals, playing with a lead, building a lead is probably of the utmost importance, because no offense to anybody else on their staff, but they're not going to be right. Matty Carroll. There's not a whole lot of Matty Carrolls in this state regardless. So, you know, when she has to come out in that fifth inning, if they don't have the lead, you would have to give the advantage to a high-powered John Marshall offense.
0: No doubt. So that game is underway. Greg Carey's covering the AAA portion. By the way, Bibbs Felton's a junior.
1: A junior. Yeah. So maybe when she's here next year, she'll have an OPS in the 3,000s. So.
2: That is a ridiculous stat.
1: Yeah,
2: Goodness gracious. Never seen that.
0: That is incredible. So. All right, Greg, we appreciate your time, and we'll look for Greg's work at WVMetroNews.com. Thanks. We appreciate it.
1: Anytime, guys.
0: All right, Greg Carey covering the AAA bracket for Metro News. Text line is open, 304-TALK-304. 304-TALK-304, we've got a text here. Texter says, I have heard a lot about our population and relating that to our success being improbable. I disagree, and everyone needs to get over it before it's self-fulfilling. Kansas and Iowa are small states, too, and while bigger, they are more isolated and have two Power Four programs each. We have a great situation here. Do the Hawkeyes and Jayhawks dwell about it like our staff and fans do? Let's sure hope not. Let's go Mountaineers.
2: Yeah, I actually think Nebraska is the more apt comparison right there, where it's just one school in a state with a little smaller population. I was a little bigger than you think, but yeah, I tell you what, West Virginia's getting it done. It where that comes into play, though, that, and I'll make a direct difference between Nebraska and West Virginia, is the corporate support and the number of Fortune 500 or 200 companies that exist. That's where West Virginia is constantly searching for the financial help.
0: 304-TALK-304, the text line is open. What do we got here, Brad? Top of the second, Morgantown.
2: Yep, 0-0.
0: 0-0 with George Washington.
2: Morgantown, last at-bat, had the bases loaded, but couldn't play to run. George Washington gets out of it. Now we move to the bottom of the second.
0: All right, bottom of the second with Morgantown and GW. Greg Hunter will rejoin us when we return. 304-TALK-304, that is the text line. This is the CityNet statewide sports line, and we are live at Little Creek Park in Charleston, where the state softball championships are going on. You can hear play-by-play broadcasts of these games, the radio play-by-play, at WVMetroNews.com. And when this all ends tomorrow, we'll take a day off, and then Metro News shifts to Huntington, where the state baseball championship tournament will begin on Saturday. And guys, talk about expansion. My goodness, the state baseball tournament used to be 12 teams, 9 games over 3 days. Now there's 32 teams, 8 per class. It starts on Saturday and then ends on the following Saturday.
2: Well, and we just talked about pitching here. And softball pitching, as we know,
0: is
2: if
0: different.
2: You've got one, you're in great shape. If you've got two, it's a luxury. Baseball is a whole different animal. And that, to me, is where a lot of strategy is going to come in, especially for these smaller schools with smaller roster sizes.
0: Yeah, the expanded 32-team baseball tournament starts in Huntington coming up on Saturday. 304-TALK-304, that's the text line. It is open. We'll take a break. We've got more coming up on the CityNet statewide sports line right after this.

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0: sitting at Statewide Sports Line. Thanks for joining us. A little bit of commotion in the background. We're at the state softball finals as we've got the AAA winner's bracket game going on behind us. And Morgantown playing George Washington in the Quad A state championship game. Greg Hunter is with us in Morgantown. Brad Howe, Kyle Wiggs at the state softball championships. Text line open, 304-TALK-304. Texter asks, in the final eight, actually the final 16, you've got eight super regionals, do they reseed or are the seeds based on super regional results? Well, the answer to that is neither. There's a bracket. So West Virginia and UCLA as regional hosts were bracketed. The winners of those two regionals were going to square off no matter what. Now, the home field is determined by the higher seed. So if UCLA wins that regional, they would have hosted the super regional, but they didn't. West Virginia wins its regional as the top seed, so the Mountaineers get to host.
1: And, you know,
0: so,
1: Kyle,
0: simple situation there.
1: Yeah, one thing, the College World Series, if he's talking about that, once you do get down to eight, that's okay. Also still bracketed. So who West Virginia plays in the first round, or West Virginia or Cal Poly, would play in the first round in Omaha next week, already is set. They'll play Troy Little Rock winner in the first game. Now it's double elimination.
0: Right. Well, again, West Virginia, at least on paper, getting a break there.
2: It's really remarkable, guys. Listen, as we've said, there's a lot of runway between where we sit today and getting through to the College World Series. But you're right, Kyle. I mean, you're lining up against some teams here that at the beginning of the year, if I would have told you that's the path into the College World Series, you would have said, okay, let's take our shot. Yeah, let's go see.
0: And you look at the list of the national seeds, the 16 national seeds, the top two are out. UCLA got beat, Georgia Tech got beat, Georgia, Auburn, North Carolina, Texas, Alabama. They are all on to the Super Regionals. But your number eight national seed, Florida, got beat. The nine national seed, Southern Miss, got beat. The 10 national seed, Florida State, got beat. And on it goes. Mississippi State was a national seed that got beat. So there, it's chaotic.
2: It's half of the national seeds are out of this tournament as we move to the Supers. And we've said before, last year's College World Series field, none of them returned. None of them got out of the regional round. Some didn't make the tournament, including LSU that took West Virginia out of the event last year. Didn't even make the field of 64. So you know what this has become, guys? It's almost... College baseball, the NCAA tournament this year, is almost what March Madness was a few years ago with all the crazy upsets and the chaos, where we've seen March Madness kind of do away with Cinderella, right? The dollars have started to fluctuate and hurt those smaller schools, and those upset stories were not there the last 2 years. But it's alive and well in college baseball, as you just outlined some of it.
0: And the way it's formulated now helps underdog schools. You used to have to go win a six-team regional to get to the College World Series, and that played to the better teams with better pitching. It's not like that anymore. If you can win a four-team regional, your pitching resets, and then it's the best of three super regionals.
2: Yeah, and then couple that with the money is flattening the sport, as we've seen in the others for a while, and you've got a school like West Virginia that can suddenly go into a stratosphere that they weren't. Never mind the NIL dollars and the Biomechanics Center, but remember the announcement that gave West Virginia fully funded scholarships on their full roster. That's never been the case, and not everybody was able to do it. So it's allowed some more teams to come into the halves category and try and compete here for a World Series title, and West Virginia is squarely in that mix as we head into the weekend.
0: Texter Greg says, thanks to you, I butchered it. He knew. You, Greg, you knew what he was asking.
1: I just inferred. Let's go there.
0: Here's another one for you, Greg, asking about a scouting report. How deep have you looked into Cal Poly?
1: Not a lot. I mean, a little bit. I mean, we talked about it the other night. The RPI was 73 at the end of the regular season, so certainly not in the top 20 like West Virginia is. Their best win, their only Power 4 win of the season, is against Virginia Tech, which they did in the L.A. Regional last week. I think they were 0-5 against 0-4 against Power 4 teams, if you don't count Washington State, which they split against as a Power 4. So this is, you know, this is opponent that's moving up a step in class, to be quite honest with you. They did get swept by USC during the regular season. They played them 3 times. So they're moving up. They've had a nice season, but... like I said, a 73 RPI, Brad. I mean, you look at that and you go, okay, West Virginia, take your swing.
2: Yeah, take your shot. This is a pretty good defensive team, especially in the infield. They're second in shortstop, middle infield, really good defensively. They've got a third baseman that's good defensively. But you asked a timely question as I look at my text messages. Just came through 1 minute ago, guys. Tomorrow night, 6:06, we will be joined by Jensen Lewis, ESPN, who will be the analyst again on the call this weekend. Jensen was the analyst this last weekend at the Morgantown Regional, so he'll be able to provide an in-depth scouting report tomorrow on Cal Poly. But helpful for West Virginia to get Jensen back, super complimentary of the crowd and the audience and what he saw. He returns, and he'll be with us tomorrow at 6:06.
0: Extra points out of a mistake I made real quick, Greg. I said Mississippi State was one of the national seeds that got beat. That was incorrect, obviously. Mississippi State in a super regional against Georgia.
1: When we had Jensen Lewis on last time, he had not yet had a pepperoni roll. Now that he's a veteran of that, he can probably critique that as well as West Virginia's lineup.
2: Yeah, we'll enjoy talking to him coming up tomorrow. We'll lead off the show with Jensen.
0: Very good. Greg, what's the schedule now? There's a media availability for each team, and each team gets an opportunity to work out at Kendrick Family Ballpark.
1: Yeah, practice sessions and for each team, and then interview sessions for those of us in the media with selected members and coaches tomorrow afternoon. And that's it. Then you can turn around, and Friday you get it on.
0: It's hard to believe. I mean, the week goes by so fast. Of course, we're down here immersed in the softball tournament, watching every pitch of every game, at least on the Quad A field. In Morgantown and George Washington, they are scoreless as we are playing here, I believe, in the third inning. The sun is setting, so it's a really difficult sun field, especially for the outfielders. And the pitch is coming from the bright sunlight into the shadows at home plate. So a little bit of a struggle here. As

0: tremendous freshman pitcher that's done an unbelievable job in this tournament, Kenzie Bellamy. And she was a winner earlier today over University High, throwing a shutout. And again, doing a great job against Morgantown in the early portion of this contest. So again, all the coverage at WVMetroNews.com. Joe Brocato and Greg Carey have highlights and post-game stories, and you can hear the play-by-play. The Freds Persinger are on the AAA game. Fred Sr. and Fred II, they're calling the AAA games. And right now, we got Luke Wiggs and Daniel Woods on this game, and we will continue with the championship round tomorrow.
1: Well, we have Wiggs, plural, coming up on a game this evening and Luke.
0: Yeah, Luke and I will be calling the final elimination game tonight. I think I hear the music on. It's pretty loud here, but I think we're coming to the end. We appreciate it. Thanks to all the texters, and thanks, Greg. We appreciate it.
2: No problem. Talk to everyone tomorrow.
0: All right, music's playing. We're out of here. We appreciate it. Thanks for listening and watching the CityNet statewide sports line for this Wednesday night.
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Eric Carmen and Hungry Eyes, 94.7 WELK. Hey, good evening. Roger Taylor checking in on Wednesday. Most of you have made it over the hump. As for myself, I'm here till midnight tonight, so we'll see. Brenda K. Starr coming up. Music from Taylor Dane on the way. Right now, it's Michael Bublé.

0: Taylor Dayne, tell it to my heart. I've said it before, I'll say it again. Marry me, then your name will be Taylor Taylor. Coming up, music from Dan Hartman. We'll do some Kobe Calais and Soft Cell as well. Folks, it is coming this Friday. It's called First Friday. And talk about a great time. Beenders is going to have taco specials. Also, karaoke night. They're going to have steak tacos, fish tacos, specialty margaritas, and mini margaritas. Elkin Sewing Center, you can create a burrito pillowcase or bring your own project for sewing. That's the First Friday event from 4 until 9 downtown Elkins. They hope to see you at Elkins Sewing. And Scotty's Restaurant has 50% off taco salads. Join us. We're going to be downtown getting into some of the festivities. We'll talk more about that as the day goes on. We're 94.7 WELK.
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0: Tainted Love, Soft Sell, 94.7 WELK, Elkins Greatest Hits, Roger in on a Wednesday night. Hey, West Virginia has got the biggest auction going on right now. It's online. It's WVBargains.com. It's only going on through Friday at 5 p.m., though, so get in there and check out all the deals that are offered. Clarksburg Elkins link when you get on there. That way you'll get the local businesses. 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And you never know, they started about 40% of the retail value. Not 40% off. 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And then wherever the auction goes from there. Like Varner Outdoor Power Equipment. 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
5: Here's the Metro News AccuWeather forecast. Tonight, expect a clear sky with a low of 45. Tomorrow will bring us a mix of sun and clouds with a high of 83. Tomorrow night, anticipate a partly cloudy sky with a low of 50. Moving on to Friday, we can expect partly sunny skies with a high of 84. As we head into Saturday, there will be a mix of clouds and sun with a high of 84. For weather anytime, download the AccuWeather app. For Metro News, I'm meteorologist Jason Caterina.
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0: Billy Joel's Just the Way You Are, 94.7 WEOK. Working our way toward the 8 o'clock hour, I got Climax Blues Band coming up. Music from the Carpenters. We'll do a little Taylor Swift for you, too, here on 94.7 WELK.
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